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19: I expected to be a lot easier.
20: I thought it was going to be a piece of cake. I didn't know what step to take next.
21: I was transitioning from the military.
19: I was a vehicle gunner.
20: An avionics specialist.
22: I was an MP, military police.
23: My friends thought I could do anything.
21: I missed my unit, my family.
22: Playing with my daughter, I felt like a stranger.
24: I was overwhelmed.
20: I couldn't sleep.
21: I just wanted to be by myself.
24: I didn't have a clear sense of what to do next.
20: I was too proud. And then I thought, if I'm going through this, other veterans have gone through it too,
24: right?

0: started to open up.
1: And it made a huge difference. So I reached out and I saw that I wasn't alone.
0: Because before I was able to take on my next mission, I had to take on just taking care of myself.
1: To find
0: purpose.
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14: We're all part of your community. 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
23: I expected to be a lot easier.
24: I thought it was going to be a piece of cake. I didn't know what step to take next.
23: I was transitioning from the military. I was a vehicle gunner.
24: An avionics specialist.
25: I was an MP, military police.
26: My friends thought I could do anything.
23: I missed my unit, my family.
25: Playing with my daughter, I felt like a stranger.
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25: So I reached out and I saw that I wasn't alone.
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24: To find
23: purpose.
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1: 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And so thank you, thank you, thank you, thank you. That's on YouTube at Ben Maller Show. Back to it. Well, back to it. Time now for the Insta Trivia. Quarterback Blank is 1-10 against the spread in the first four games of a season over the last three seasons, failing to cover his team by 4.4 points per game. That is the worst mark out of 17 quarterbacks with at least 10 such games in that span. And what is the name of that quarterback? Let's see. Does anyone know the answer? Tim Couch from Alf, the Alien Opponent. Boy, you save every photo I took. Who else do we have? Mac Jones from Eek in Roseville, Minnesota. Mr. Brittany Rogers from JT the Wingman. Who else do we have? Page down. Jim Plunkett from Dat Dude. Mr. Unlimited. Russell Wilson from Walker from New Hampshire. Let's see here. Page down. Chad Tracy from Frankhauser, the worst of the 17 quarterbacks. Mark Malone from Donkey Sausage. Jared Goff, guessed by Rob on the 3-2-1. Danny Almonte from James. Who else do you have? Page down. Bubby Brister from Mediocre Kabuki. Geno Smith from Johnny Q. What say you? Analog Al says Joe Burrow. What say you?
2: Sean King.
1: I know that guy. No, that is incorrect. Sean King, former Bucks quarterback. It is C.J. Stroud of the Houston Texans. C.J. Stroud. Here we go. Back to it. Let's get to it. Two games to go. Benny versus Penny. Island game Sunday night. Not a great Sunday night game. Detroit 2-1 at Carolina 1-2. Lions a 3.5-point favorite on DraftKings. It's on NBC. With Mike Tirico and Chris Collinsworth. Chance of rain in Charlotte on Sunday night. Temps in the 60s. I'm going to go with the Lions here. Bryce Young has started three games in primetime with the Panthers, Carolina Panthers, and they are 0-3 straight up. Carolina scoring 17 points or less in all three games. Detroit is the stronger team. Here's why I'm taking the Lions. They're the stronger team. They have more offensive firepower. And Carolina, all kinds of injuries. Remember, go with the healthier team on offense. Running back, receiver, offensive line depth, all hurting there. Carolina secondary also without J.C. Horn. He's injured. Fellow starting quarterback Mike Jackson's been dealing with a groin injury. I'm taking Carolina. The penny picks. No, I'm taking the Lions, rather. Penny picks. Here we go.
3: The penny is going with Carolina.
1: All right, next up, Atlanta and New Orleans. It's on ABC. Joe Buck, Troy Aikman, and it's in a dome in New Orleans. I'm going to take the Falcons here. The Dirty Birds, again, the healthier team. Saints are banged up. Travis Achane is out, injured running back. Offensive line, two offensive linemen injured. Give me Atlanta here, and the penny picks.
3: Penny's going with the Saints. Going to be some separation.
1: All right, we got disagreement, baby. Benny versus the Penny. All the picks we had this weekend. All the picks. All of them. All of them. All of them. All of them. 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
19: Thursday Night Football saw the Browns and the Steelers go down to the wire, but Cleveland's Andre Schmidt hit a 56-yard field goal, and the Browns held on to win in 27-24. Cleveland is 3-1 for the first time since 2021. The Eagles are likely to be without wide receiver Devontae Smith because of his hamstring injury for week 4 against the Rams, while LA is expected to have wide receiver Puka Nacua back. In baseball, the Braves are headed to the NLDS to face the Dodgers after defeating the Phillies 6-2. It all started with a Michael Harris 3-run homer in the first inning. In the NBA, All-NBA center Jalen Duren has agreed to a 5-year, $200 million contract to return to the Detroit Pistons. And in the WNBA, the Aces eliminated the Fever from the playoffs, coming out on top 94-83. Asia Wilson dropped 36 points to go along with 10 rebounds. I'm Monsi Bolaños.
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0: 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And did you know that the place to watch, the National League Divisional Series, the NLDS, is on Fox One? That's right. No time like October. The NLDS is here, streaming live on Fox One. Both NLDS series can be seen on Fox One. It's the Braves at the Dodgers. That begins tomorrow at 4 p.m. Eastern Time. The Padres and the Brew Crew from Wisconsin beginning on Saturday night, 8:30 Eastern Time. 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
1: Knock, knock. Who's there? Lame week. Lame week who? It's Big Ben's lame joke of the week.
0: All right, let's do it. Weed Man, are you there, Weed Man? Here we go, Weed Man.
2: Yeah, I'm here.
0: You don't seem happy, Weed Man. What's wrong? All right, you seem angry. Why are you angry? Don't be angry.
2: No,
0: what's wrong?
2: I'm not at all.
0: All right. What did Weed Man say when he saw the empty appliance box?
2: What?
0: Home. He said home is what he did. What did he say when he saw a stack of empty boxes?
2: What?
0: He said, yippee, condos. That's from Rosie. Rosie said, thank you, Rosie. Why was Weed Man not allowed to work the photo booth at the Maller meet and greet?
2: Why?
0: Because the sign said, no shirt, no shoes, no teeth, no service. Is what he said. That's OG Art Puffin. What is the difference between Weed Man and a catfish?
2: What?
0: Well, one is a bottom feeder, the other is a fish. That's OG Art Puffin. That's not nice. Well, here's a joke from the multi-time platinum lame joke writer of the year, Surfer Todd the Comedian. From Vegas, he lives in California, Vegas, and Mexico. This guy's such a baller, he's got three homes.
2: Wow.
0: Did you hear? And his lovely... I know, you don't even have one home. Did you hear that Weed Man says if someone pays for his new set of teeth, he will work for their assistant? How about that?
2: I will.
0: Yeah, Weed Man is willing to be a dentured servant. He is willing to... That's a great joke. That surfer Tom, the comedian. What does Weed Man put on top of his pasta?
2: What?
0: Legalized marinara. He loves the legalized marinara. That's Eek in Roseville, Minnesota. What did Weed Man say when he heard Poppy's Picks were serving up a steaming pile of crap?
2: What?
0: He said, Weed Man said, pass the salt, is what he said. What is Weed Man's favorite astrological sign?
2: What?
0: That was by the last joke was from Lucky Tony. Taurus, because 420 is never in retrograde. That's Michael in Tulsa. Who is Weedman's favorite football player of all time?
2: Who?
0: Brandon Weeden from Bengals and others. Browns. That's from Brendan in Boston. What does Weedman and Chris Collinsworth have in common?
2: What?
0: Both would do anything for a quarterback. For a quarterback, that's Kurt from Earth. Thank you, Weed Man. 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

0: 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The podcast will be up shortly after we get done here. 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And it's been cannibalized into little bite-sized pieces. Also today, you have the fifth hour podcast. Our first pod of the weekend will drop later on, and then we'll have new episodes on Saturday and Sunday. There's a rumor that Doc Mike, the crazy guy from Chicago, is going to be on the mailbag. We'll see if he actually answers his phone. Otherwise, it'll just be Robbie the Mariner fan yet again. So check out the fifth hour Ben Maller Show. Thank you, thank you, thank you, thank you.
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0: And a reminder, there is no time like October. The NLDS is here streaming live on Fox 1. Both NLDS series can be seen on Fox 1. The Bravos, the Atlanta Braves, trying to tomahawk chop the Dodgers. That begins tomorrow at 1 p.m. Pacific, 4 p.m. Eastern. Padres and Brewers from Wisconsin. 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Every hit could be the one that changes everything. Stream the MLB postseason live on Fox 1. Let's welcome in our contestants. We've got Eeny, Meeny, Miny, Moe. Benjamin in Ohio is going to play. Hello, Benjamin. Welcome.
6: No, in Ohio. I'm in New Orleans, man.
0: Oh, I'm sorry. I screwed that up. That's a bad job by me. I know who you are. That's a bad job by me. All right, you're going to play, and then Lorena picked one, two, or three. Quickly, Lorena.
7: Number three.
0: All right, you did pick Josh in Ohio. Hello, Josh. Welcome.
8: Yo, Ben, you buried the lead. I don't know if Elena is really a random number or not, but I'm happy to be on.
0: Oh, okay. Okay, well let's listen. We will play the game. Categories are number one and leaderboard. Benjamin in the Bayou. Which one do you want, Benjamin?
6: Number one.
0: Number one. All right, these athletes were all selected number one overall in their respective drafts. Your name is your buzzer, gentlemen. If you know the answer, just say your name. $200. This legend out of St. Vincent St. Mary's High School appeared on the cover of Sport. Josh.
8: LeBron James.
0: That is correct. His junior year in high school. $400. This running back was the first overall pick in 1969. He's a member of the 2,000-yard club, and he only needed 14
9: Ben.
0: Games to do it. Yes?
9: Ben.
6: Ben.
9: Yeah, he got it.
0: You got O.J. Simpson. Yeah, more famous for cutting people's heads off, but O.J. Simpson. $600. This former number one overall pick, Pittsburgh Pirates, is looking to make his return to playoff baseball for the Yankees after he spent last season recovering from Tommy John surgery. He's won some Cy Young awards, at least one. Ben.
6: Garrett Cole.
0: Good job by you, Benjamin. All right, $800. This former All-Star and World Series champion was Major League Baseball's first ever draft pick in 1965. He'd go on to serve as a Dodger broadcaster on television radio. He also saved the American flag while playing for the Chicago Cubs back in the day.
6: Ben.
0: Benjamin.
6: Al Mundy.
0: Oh, well, you were close. It's. You want to change that now? All right. Anything? Our buddy Ben in Ohio. Mundy. What'd you say? No, it's... All right, we're out of time. It was Rick Monday, the great Rick Monday. Benjamin, you win, and that means you get a golden ticket. You get a golden ticket. Gabagool and the Baba Ganoush and the...
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19: Thursday Night Football saw the Browns and the Steelers go down to the wire, but Cleveland's Andre Schmidt hit a 56-yard field goal, and the Browns held on to win in 27-24. Cleveland is 3-1 for the first time since 2021. The Eagles are likely to be without wide receiver Devontae Smith because of his hamstring injury for Week 4 against the Rams, while L.A. is expected to have wide receiver Puka Nacua back. In baseball, the Braves are headed to the NLDS to face the Dodgers after defeating the Phillies 6-2. It all started with a Michael Harris 3-run homer in the first inning. In the NBA, All-NBA center Jalen Duren has agreed to a 5-year, $200 million contract to return to the Detroit Pistons. And in the WNBA, the Aces eliminated the Fever from the playoffs, coming out on top 94-83. Asia Wilson dropped 36 points to go along with 10 rebounds. I'm Monsi Bolaños.
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22: 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Here's Brady Quinn, LeVar Arrington, and Jonas Knox.

0: He just goes, "You get your ass out of here!" and kicks a pile of dirt in his face. And my little brother and I are crying. We were crying.
1: One more time. Goes, one more time.
0: Ah, I'm dragging something. Oh, you get your ass out of here! Like, my little brother and I were keeled over crying. This dog, like, just, it was like he was being attacked by a bear on the ground, this extension cord. Oh, like, so when I hear Mike McCarthy called Rogers an a-hole, I'm like, yeah, I don't know, maybe nowadays that's not appropriate, but I just feel like,
1: oh man,
0: you could do that.
1: I'm dragging something.
0: That guy was a lunatic.
2: Who's dragging who? Is Mike McCarthy dragging Aaron Rodgers, or is Aaron Rodgers dragging Mike McCarthy?
1: Hold on, but
2: which one is it?
3: You guys tell me, how bad of a look is that, the way he acts towards McCarthy?
0: Yeah,
2: facial expressions are crazy, man.
0: I didn't think about that aspect of it, to where only those two guys know the dynamic of their relationship. The other 52 have no idea and are trying to gain respect for Mike McCarthy. But how are you going to respect the guy when the quarterback is cursing him out on you know, national streaming television like that? Like, I actually didn't think about that. I thought it was funny, but, you know, looking at it, I can understand how that might land the wrong way, and I wonder if McCarthy's going to have a conversation with him, like, "Hey, man, we got to be better, because that's not a good look in front of the team." So, but it's funny though.
2: Hey, there's always next week, right?
0: Yeah,
3: sure, there is. And I can hear a lot of things, but does this feel like the last year they're together, in Green Bay?
0: Oh yeah.
3: I mean, we're already 4 weeks into the season. You're like, oh no. This feels like just how it was. Yeah.
2: They're dragging something. They're dragging something.
0: But, you know, I mean, look.
2: Aaron Rodgers, get off of my field.
0: You get your ass out of here.
2: Off my field.
0: I mean, if it helps, they got the Colts at home, and they've got the Buccaneers on the road.
2: That does not help.
3: Colts are good.
0: Why not?
2: Yeah, the Colts are good.
0: Well, extra rest. Good. You know, extra rest. Maybe it goes out dealing there, so. But it is Two Pros and a Cup of Joe here on Fox Sports Radio. LeVar Arrington, Brady Quinn, Jonas Knox with you. And there's no time like October. The NLDS is here, streaming live on Fox One. Both NLDS series can be seen on Fox One. It's the Braves at the Dodgers beginning Saturday at 4 p.m. Eastern time, and the Padres at the Brewers beginning Saturday at 8:30 Eastern. Every hit could be the one that changes everything. Stream the MLB postseason live on Fox One. All right, it's coming up next here. The circus is in town yet again for one franchise in the NFL. 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
13: 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Call 513-585-UCCC. Highway traffic continues to do okay this morning with no accidents to deal with. Some rain starting to move into the area could change that. Northbound 75 is under 7 minutes. Out of Erlanger into downtown, southbound 75 wide open past Cincinnati Dayton into Westchester. Chuck Ingram with traffic.
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1: 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Call 513-585-UCCC. Highway traffic continues to look pretty good this morning, even with some wet roads to deal with. The further north you go on 75 towards Middletown and eventually into Dayton. Northbound 471's under 5 minutes, 275 to the bridge. Chuck Ingram with traffic.
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15: Phillies right here in Atlanta, Georgia, and the Braves are off to take on the Dodgers.
16: You heard it all on the Braves Radio Network. The final score was 6-2. The NLDS starts on Saturday. In the NFL, the Browns and the Steelers kicked off week 4, and it was Cleveland who came out on top thanks to Andre Schmidt's 56-yard field goal. The Browns won it 27-24. 4. They're 3-1 for the first time since 2021. In the WNBA, the Aces eliminated the Fever from the playoffs, coming out on top 94-83. Asia Wilson led the way with 36 points and 10 rebounds in a must-win game. I'm Monsi Bolaños.
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13: 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High-wheel traffic continues to look pretty good for your Friday morning commute. No major time delays to deal with as of yet. Northbound 75 just beginning to build a bit past Kyle's and into the cut. There is a wreck in Hamilton on Millville at Washington Boulevard. Chuck Ingram with traffic.
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0: All right, so for our fifth team, or fifth game here, we have
1: Broncos at 49ers.
0: That is right. The Denver Broncos are on the road taking on the San Francisco 49ers up in San Fran. Niners are, in fact, three-point favorites here. And Var, you get to go first.
2: Say it again. Niners and who?
0: Broncos at Niners. Niners are three-point favorites.
2: I'm a money line to Broncos.
3: Yeah.
1: Sticks picks.
2: Brady? Y'all better quit sleeping on them.
4: Well, they are playing with fire at times with a lot of these comebacks, but I love the offensive matchup between Kyle Shanahan and Sean Payton here. But no one's playing better football than Brock Purdy. He is, he's been the MVP to me so far in the league this year. I know there's a lot of Josh Allen people who, you know, will make a case for him, but Purdy's been phenomenal. I think the 49ers take advantage at home and win. I'm laying the 3 points here with the 49ers.
5: Ooh. wins. Please no more.
3: I will take we'll get Lorena Medic here. I'm gonna take
6: you get a Deshaun Watson test.
3: I'll take the Niners here, and I don't feel great about this one either. But Denver, I think, looked okay at times on Sunday night, but there was a lot of fluky things that went their way to get them that win, and their offense just struggles in the first half. And Sean Payton pointed it out. They just get off to really, really slow starts. Now, I don't know that that's the offense in San Francisco you want to get off to a slow start with, so I'll take the Niners -3.
1: Knox Locks.
0: And that is our picks against the spread, everybody.
3: Man.
6: Did I money line all of them?
3: No, you took the Chiefs.
4: No, Chiefs. Oh, okay. You laid the points with him.
3: Lorena, you all right?
5: Yeah, I just need a minute. If we could, you know, take your time.
4: Patty, can you get her ice pack?
0: On it.
6: Jeez.
3: Well, I would say this.
5: Keys in the freezer.
3: All of the.
6: I heard it all about Brady Quinn.
3: All of those lines come to you courtesy.
6: Rumors were true.
3: Of DraftKings. 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The crown is yours. And up next, we are going to spin the wheel. It's Ray Ray's Roulette right here on FSR.
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8: 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Highway traffic continues to build. Northbound 75, brake lights out of Erlanger past Buttermilk, and then both north and southbound 75. A slow go through Lachlan, between Lachlan and the lateral. Inbound 74, an accident slowing traffic at 75. Backing up above Montana, Chuck Ingram with traffic.
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13: 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And this week, it's
21: Two Truths and a Lie.
3: I love Two Truths and a Lie.
5: Yes! I know you do. Woo! You love figuring things out.
3: Yes!
4: This is a great. This is a great one. This is fun.
5: I'm glad you enjoy it too, Brady. Now I wasn't sure how long this segment was going to be, so we'll go through my two, and you know we might get a bonus "What's in My Box" segment just to fill in some space to fill the box.
3: Well, anyways. After last second, I think we know.
5: Don't say God. That.
22: E on this show. E.
5: E that's for a truth. Everybody.
22: That's a truth.
5: Anyways, so our first. Two Truths and a Lie is going to be about Buffalo Bills quarterback Josh Allen. Been so impressed with him this season. Anyway, here's the two truths and the lie. Do you guys get to decide which is which? Number one, turns out he's pretty good with all balls. Yes, Josh Allen is also known to be a really good juggler. Our next one, he's never had any cavities. And number three, he believes pigeons are robotic drones controlled by the government, and they recharge when perched on power lines. Boys, what is the two truths, and what is the lie?
4: Man, I know he's a good juggler. That's true. I think this one's easy. You're trying to set us up. I think the other truth is that he's had no cavities. I think he believes the last one.
22: Yeah, I agree.
4: So I'll say truth, lie.
3: I'm going to say truth, lie, truth. I think the last one is true. I think the cavities is a lie.
22: Cavities is two. So yeah, you're right.
4: Yeah, that's the sorry. So that's what I meant.
22: You just went out of order. That's all, you're right.
4: Yeah, my bad.
22: You explained it at least.
4: Bad.
22: Yeah.
4: Yeah,
22: yeah,
4: my
22: it's
4: bad.
22: Truth, so, truth, lie, truth. I'm
4: truth,
22: with,
4: lie,
22: I'm
4: truth.
22: With the guys.
4: Correct.
22: Yeah.
5: Is that everyone answering now?
22: Yeah.
5: Okay. That's true, flat, you true. Are right. He has never had any cavities.
4: There you go.
3: So he believes that pigeons are charged up on power lines.
5: Yeah.
3: That they are
5: drones set up by the government to surveillance us. But they don't need pigeons anymore. We got flock cameras. So what does that mean?
22: And you got drones.
0: And you got UFOs, man. Yeah. Some of that
22: you got
0: stuff coming out.
22: Apple phones.
0: That's right. All right, what's the next one?
5: Our next one is going to focus on Lamar Jackson. Two truths and a lie. He has his own clothing line and his own fragrance called Nightlights. Number two. He grew up and went to the same elementary school as rapper Lil Yachty. They were actually friends back in elementary school. And finally, his favorite pregame meal is shrimp Alfredo pasta.
22: Who is this?
5: Lamar Jackson.
4: Lamar Jackson.
3: Who this?
4: I'm going to say lie, truth, truth. I feel like I heard something about where he grew up and who he grew up with. And then I've also remember seeing something about a pregame meal. And I was like, wait, what? Like, I'd be scared about as much as he runs, getting the runs. Why, if you're eating that before a game,
22: and it has happened.
3: Yeah, and
22: before,
3: it did
22: right?
3: happen. Yeah.
4: Oh, that's right.
22: So I'm going
4: was that in Cleveland?
22: That true.
4: Was that in Cleveland?
3: When he remember.
4: Puckered up and had to go to the bathroom.
3: Yeah, and then he tried to say, "Oh no, it wasn't
4: it was
3: that
4: cramps." Yeah. Why have to go to the bathroom? That it's cramps. You know.
3: I'm going
22: to school with Lil Yachty, huh?
3: I'm going to say the lie is Lil Yachty because I actually think it was Lil Canoe that he went to school with.
22: Who's Lil Canoe? Is just smaller than the yacht? Okay.
5: He's just smaller than the yacht.
22: What was the first one again? He has a fragrance?
5: Yeah, he has his own clothing line and his own fragrance called Nightlights.
22: Ooh.
5: That's a good rapper name. I hope someone takes that. That's good.
0: I'll take it.
22: I'm gonna say that one is false because he's a pretty normal dude, down to earth dude, and that just seems like that wouldn't be in his wheelhouse to do that. So I'm gonna say lie, truth, like Brady.
5: Okay. Well, it turns out the lie is who he went to elementary school with. He actually went to elementary school with Kodak Black.
3: Oh.
4: Okay. Here's what I don't understand is I know he's got an apparel company called like Era 8 or something. Mm-hmm. You didn't say that.
5: I did say he has his own clothing line and his own fragrance. I did not say the name of his clothing line, though.
4: Oh, I thought you said it was line something or something along those lines.
3: By the way, I think Brady went to elementary school with Kodak White, if anybody's familiar with his work.
22: I mean,
4: well, I'll put it this way.
22: Kodak was a big thing altogether.
4: I'll say,
22: you
4: know? a lot of people did Kodak back when I went to high school. So, yeah. I did go with many of tins of Kodak. Yes. That was back when dipping was a thing. And guys loved Kodak, man. Copenhagen, Kodak, the whole thing. You're not wrong.
22: You're talking about...
4: It's about a dip, man.
5: Talking about dip?
4: Oh. Yeah. Talk about some hog's legs.
3: By the way, talk
4: about a hog leg.
3: My buddy thought it was. My buddy did a horseshoe top and bottom of Kodiak, and was starting to get the spins within 3 minutes. Like literally hit his bloodstream.
22: I only needed a bottom to get the spins.
5: That's a lot.
3: It's disgusting.
22: But I mean, Kodak film, like photos, snap and wind. Like there was a time, people out there, where you snap.
5: What were those cameras called?
22: Disposable
5: cameras. Yeah. Oh my disposable gosh! What a flashback. Codex.
3: Yeah. Yes. You take the little cylinder. You take it in to get it developed afterwards.
22: You take the whole thing in there and you drop it in the Dropbox. They had like a little seal package. You put it in there. You take it to the drugstore. You come back a couple hours later.
3: What
22: a maybe
3: pain
22: a day,
3: in the ass.
22: You get it.
3: What a pain.
5: And what if
3: ass.
5: Your photos are blurry? That's so bad.
22: Oh, well, there's no going back.
5: His eyes are closed.
22: No going back. We
3: are. Bye, y'all. 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
24: Highway traffic continues to build. Northbound 75, brake lights out of Erlanger past Buttermilk, and then both north and southbound 75. A slow go through Laughlin, between Laughlin and the lateral. Inbound 74, an accident slowing traffic at 75. Backing up above Montana, Chuck Ingram with traffic.
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26: And one for the first time since 2021. The Eagles are likely to be without wide receiver Devontae Smith because of his hamstring injury for week 4 against the Rams, while LA is expected to have wide receiver Puka Nacua back. In baseball, the Braves are headed to the NLDS to face the Dodgers after defeating the Phillies 6-2. It all started with a Michael Harris 3-run homer in the first inning. In the NBA, All-NBA center Jalen Duren has agreed to a 5-year, $200 million contract to return to the Detroit Pistons. And in the WNBA, the Aces eliminated the Fever from the playoffs, coming out on top 94-83. Asia Wilson dropped 36 points to go along with 10 rebounds. I'm Monsi Bolaños.
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0: Two pros and a cup of Joe, Fox Sports Radio. Brady Quinn, Jonas Knox with you here. We're going to be back on the air coming up on Monday. Same time, same place, 6 a.m. Eastern time, 3 o'clock Pacific. 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Right after the show, today's pod will be posted. 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
1: Time to find out what's left.
2: Sounds incredible.
1: Here's the leftovers.
0: All right, Larry, what do we got?
3: Science is so cool. I saw this headline. Marshawn Lynch opened up about his special shoulder pads. They put this cool machine in there that calculated the impact he takes each game. He spoke on it. Take a listen to what he had to say.
4: In my career, they started putting these little packs in your shoulder pads. It'll calculate like the amount of contact.
5: Really?
4: Our trainer came to me like, yeah, you walking like it. I'm like, walking like what? I come in the training room after the game on Monday. He like, yeah, you walking like it. I'm like, what you talking about? He like, man, we did the research on your little box. It totaled out to seven total car crashes.
5: For one impact? For one?
4: No, from one game.
5: Did it feel like it?
4: Hell yeah. What? Well, that back ain't no joke, yeah. Boy.
3: So yes, it calculated 7 car accidents in one game from him.
0: Jesus.
6: And I would say this, and not to get too much into personal stuff, but I had like a car accident recently. Fortunately, like I was okay. No one else was hurt, the whole thing. But I remember waking up the next day and being like, oh yeah, that's kind of how it feels. Or even like as, you know, the whole situation happened, like how you're kind of, you know, just the whole impact that you take to being in that situation. That's what it feels like. Like it was... I swear to God, I had never been in something like that before. And so when it happened to me, a little bit in shock, but afterwards I kept thinking to myself, like, I'm kind of prepared for this because that's what it felt like to play football in the NFL. Like, you felt like you were getting into a car accident with a lot of those hits. That's the sort of punishment your body takes. And so for those out there who've never played football, at least not at the NFL level, if you've ever been in one, like, that's kind of what it feels like over and over again.
0: When did you feel normal during the week?
6: I mean, look, everyone's got a routine and protocol. It all depends. I mean, there's times when it wouldn't be until Friday, Saturday. There's times when it could be Wednesday. But there's, you know, as far as normal, like you get to a point where you're something's always nagging you. And really what you do is you try to like create, or at least this was my strategy, was I tried to have a warm-up routine where you could get like your body's kind of, your blood's flowing, your body's going, like, you know, you're ready to go out and compete and run, do whatever you needed to do. And so it kind of got your mind off whatever was sore. You know, usually if you kind of tired yourself out enough, it kind of preoccupies your mind from what was aching and hurting you, and your body's and your mind can be strong enough to kind of move past it.
0: That's crazy, man. 7 car crashes a game. Good God.
3: Stub my toe. That's crazy. I'll try to get this one out real fast. The Monkey League Season 6 speed cubing competition went down last month. There was 2 competitors. I'm going to try my best with their names. Yehang Wang, he's 12. And he competed...
0: Irish guy.
3: Yes. No. And he competed against Junyanyi Gang. He's 9. So a 12-year-old against a 9-year-old. They have both held the World Cube Association record back and forth. They keep on like beating one against the other. They have a 3 by...
6: What the hell are we talking about?
0: What is this?
3: The speed cube competition. They solved cubes in under 4 seconds.
6: A Rubik's cube?
3: Oh. Yes.
6: Rubik's cube.
3: Yes.
6: Okay.
3: That's speed cubing.
0: Also, they're dorks. Okay. I know. Now I got it. Okay.
3: This is really good.
0: Yeah, here's a better idea. You peel the stickers off and put them where you want. It's not that hard. Come on, be efficient with your lives.
3: Have you ever solved a Rubik's Cube, Jonas? Or are you just talking?
0: Peel the stickers off.
3: That is not solving it.
0: It is for me. What do you mean?
7: I'll count that, too.
0: I don't have to twist anything.
3: No, you don't count it, Patty.
0: Well, good luck to them. Now pick up a football.
3: I'm going
0: to
3: pick up a Rubik's Cube.
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8: Tony Romo update. Tony Romo update. Romo, is he back? Is he back in the CBS booth this weekend with Jim Nance? Hey, Jim. Hello, Jim. No. Turns out Tony Romo will not return to the Columbia Broadcasting System's booth as the lead commentator for the Week 4 card. He is going to continue on indefinite leave following his driving while intoxicated arrest in Wisconsin. CBS sticking with J.J. Watt. CBS has proved this is the ultimate corporate reality. The easiest way to replace a highly paid, well-known broadcaster is to just keep broadcasting without him. Just keep broadcasting without him, and that's it. You don't have to worry about it. Now, every Jim Nance, J.J. Watt game makes a comeback that much less realistic as JJ continues on. He's like, right now, he's like the substitute teacher, JJ Watt, and he's inching closer to permanent faculty, tenured professor status for JJ Watt, at least until the offseason. And that is when CBS has a chance to go get some other big name broadcaster, whether it's Greg Olson or Troy Aikman or a former player, the Jockocracy, some current player that's about to retire and then wants to be a broadcaster. Because
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11: What is a Mike Vrabel guy, a quarterback? 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

0: Football is back, baby. And if you're still only using Underdog for Pick'em, you're missing most of the fun. They have money lines, totals, spreads, and games live in 49 states. 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
10: For the first time in 5 years, the Browns are 3-1, beating the Steelers 27-24 in the Thursday night game. Andre Schmidt with a game-winning field goal. Now former Steelers Joey Porter Jr. says he hopes to make his Cowboys debut Sunday against the Texans. The DB was acquired by Dallas in a trade Wednesday. There's a handful of college games tonight, including 4-0 teams Virginia Tech and Pitt squaring off. Top games tomorrow include Ohio State and Iowa. I'm Matt McCoy.
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3: Expect rain to continue off and on throughout the next several hours and slowly coming to an end as we move throughout the afternoon and evening hours. Temperatures tonight will dip down into the low 50s. Tomorrow and for Sunday, we are looking very nice, sunny, and temperatures right around 70. That's your 9 First Warning Forecast. I'm meteorologist Cameron Harden.
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1: We saw some dominant performances last week for week six of high school football in the Cincinnati area. 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Archbishop Moeller blanked LaSalle 45-0. And Colerain defeated Oak Hills 47-31. 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
2: 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When Washington Democrats needed Brown's vote, he gave it. Every time. Sherrod Brown voted with Biden, 97%. Schumer, 95%. Bernie Sanders, 92%. That was the Democrat Party he joined 50 years ago. 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And Sherrod Brown will fall in line. 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Sherrod Brown, times changed. 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SLF PAC is responsible for the content of this ad.
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3: In the tri-state weather for tonight, some gradual clearing after a chance of a shower. A 7 a.m. temperature of 52. Our Saturday is mostly sunny, a high of 70. At night, fair skies, a low down to 51. Then on Sunday, more sunshine and a high of 73. That's the forecast. I'm 9 First Warning, Chief Meteorologist Steve Raleigh.
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10: All right. Now, a major announcement in 1 minute, but Iowa Sam, I said maybe the reason the Browns are 3-1 and defying all odds and people don't love it as much because Deshaun Watson's not likable. And I said Taylor Swift has a new song called Cleveland, and it was one of her recently released ones. Play the hook of it and tell me if you think it sounds like a famous TV theme a little bit.

0: out to Cleveland. It's the love of my life, Taylor Swift and Travis. What does that sound a little like the theme to The Office?
1: Is that what the
0: people on social media are like? It sounds like she.

0: and Rich. Love hanging with you guys on Fox Sports Radio. The wait is over. Football's here. 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
1: 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The crown is yours.
0: DraftKings.
1: And there's no time like October. The NLDS is here streaming live on Fox One. It's the Braves against the Dodgers and the Padres taking on the top-seeded Brewers.
0: Ooh.
1: Win and you're one step closer to the World Series. Lose and your season's over.
0: Man.
1: This is postseason baseball at its best.
0: The kind of October magic that doesn't wait. For the recap, here's the good news. You can catch every pitch, every swing, every walk-off live. Stream everything on Fox One.
1: Catch the Braves versus the Dodgers and the Padres versus the Brewers live on Fox One. No time like October, and there's no better place to stream it. Stream the magic right there on Fox One.
0: Now, let me tell you this. When you look at these games on Fox One, October baseball, divisional series, one of these things is not like the other. Starting pitching.
1: Oh.
0: Dodgers throwing Scooble. Robbie Ray going for the Pods. The Miz going for the Brewers.
1: Ooh.
0: And I think Atlanta might go for a bullpen game. Game one.
1: They're there's no announcement. Just now.
0: There's no announcement yet, but because that series was extended to three games, tough series against the Phillies, of all the four teams in the NLDS, they might go with that bullpen by committee game. And I wonder if that pays off in dividends or if that is just, you know, are you giving that game to Scooble and the Dodgers? It's best of five, so we'll see.
1: Well, truthfully, I think, you know, between the Braves and the Dodgers, whoever wins that is going to the series. So we'll see what happens.
0: Really?
1: Yeah, because
0: you don't believe in the Brewers?
1: No, because either the Yankees are going to repeat what happened in 96 or get revenge on the Dodgers from 24. We'll see what happens.
2: Can't wait.
0: What if Dan Beyer
1: is
0: just the heartbreaker of the studio and his Seahawks beat my Niners and his Brewers beat your Yankees in the World Series?
1: I mean,
0: Series?
1: I'm would not like rooting against like any of these teams. No, I'm not rooting against his Brewers, but, you know, that's how I see it.
3: The disrespect is real from Steve Cavino.
2: He's whoever wins this series.
1: It's not intended at you directly, though.
0: He doesn't believe in the team with the best. The team
3: with the best. With the rest of America, Steve Cavino.
0: Stand by, our best record in baseball, he disregards.
3: Yes, apparently doesn't mean anything.
0: Yeah.
1: I mean, the Tampa Bay Rays are a pretty solid team, too, but are they built for October? We'll find out against the Yankees.
0: Are you just reading an MLB slogan?
2: Built for October.
0: Oh, your Yankees are.
1: It's true. There's certain teams that are built to win during the season.
0: He's ready
1: certain
0: for October.
1: Teams that are to build when it matters.
0: His other shirt says ready for October.
1: Ready for October. Bro.
3: This time it counts.
1: Yeah.
0: By the way, disregard that the Brewers had a 10-game better record than the Yankees.
1: Different leagues?
0: Huh?
1: Yeah.
0: I
1: don't know what to tell you.
3: Listen to this BS.
1: I don't buy into the Brewers, dude.
3: Yeah.
1: Prove me wrong.
3: Well, no, you're right. Their run differential this year was 214.
0: Yeah, don't believe it.
3: Yeah, don't believe them in at all.
0: Dude, this is great.
3: They prove they can pitch and can hit.
1: I mean, I'll root for that. I don't know what to tell you. I'm a Yankees fan.
0: All right.
3: Honestly, they're the option in the NL, but who wants to cheer for the Dodgers? Sorry, Danny.
1: No, that's true, too. It's kind of tough to think that the Dodgers could lose.
0: All right. Well, I guess we'll see. Thank you. Stream all of it, like I said, on Fox One. All right. Cavino and Rich now coming up. We are going to play Brainwave, give away some prizes. We have plenty more observations about NFL Week 4. And there's a Taco Bell story. And, you know, I was saying, I know you and I both love some Taco Bell.
1: Hell yeah. Rich always denies like his love for Taco Bell. He'll talk about it, and then I'll be like, "Dude, you eat Taco Bell all the time." He's like, "No, I don't."
0: You talk about it all the time. He's the guy that's like, "You have Taco Bell every day." I've Taco Bell maybe once a month, but I
1: Taco
0: love it.
1: Taco Bell more than anyone I know. And then when I say, "Dude, you love Taco Bell," you're like, "I don't eat it all the time," but you're talking about it all the time.
3: I can't wait for us to get to the story because the details are pretty amazing. And let's just say Taco Bell fuels a marathon. So.
0: Well, nothing better than a cheesy gordita crunch. Kevino thinks I eat them every day.
1: It was just a gordita crunch until Rich ordered it.
0: cheesy gordita crunch. Get it.
4: We need to hang out with Devontae Adams, Rich. I mean, he's got that with the gold card of Taco Bell, the purple card or whatever, the blue card.
0: Yeah. So we do all that coming up. Plus, we'll give you more details. Don't forget, we want to give you all the scoop on Wednesday, October 7th. This coming Wednesday, we're going to be live in New York City. American Whiskey in New York City. two blocks away from Madison Square Garden for a Yankees Rays watch party and live broadcast. So, yeah, come hang with us. We'll talk more about that coming up right here on FSR. We are Fox
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8: 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Call 513-585-UCCC. Southbound 71 after the Norwood Lateral, there is an accident blocking the right lane. Seeing some heavy traffic back from the Stewart Road on-ramp, delays up to 10 minutes at the moment. Southbound 71-75, more slow traffic through northern Kentucky from Fort Washington Way to 275. I'm Eddie Zellick with traffic.
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14: I'm Dan Patrick, and this is Above the Noise. Cleveland isn't there yet, but for the first time in a while, you can see what the Browns are trying to build. Thursday night, filled with evidence. Rookie Denzel Boston, 89 receiving yards. KC Concepcion had 64. Harold Fannin Jr., he caught a touchdown. While Quinshon Judkins finished with more than 90 yards from scrimmage. Up front, Spencer Fano held his own against a talented Pittsburgh defensive line. Then there's Carson Schlesinger, last year's defensive rookie of the year. There is an encouraging amount of talent contributing to the team, 3-1 for the first time in what feels like forever. Nobody should start planning a parade. They are competitive, not contenders. Andrew Berry, the GM, his last two draft classes starting to look the way Cleveland hasn't looked in a long time. An actual finished product. It's early, but it's exciting. I'm Dan Patrick, and this is Above the Noise. 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
19: 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I'm Greg Shoemaker from TriStateFootball.com. I will be your host for the next 45 minutes or so in the pregame edition of the show. And well, then we were going to turn the reins over to the St. Xavier broadcast team of Ralph Nardini and Nick Nardini. They're going to bring you all the action as the number four Bombers hit the road to take on Louisville Trinity. We know about Louisville Trinity. They waxed our own Anderson Raptors in week one. So they are a very good team, and it's a very difficult place to play. But that'll be in about 45 minutes. Kickoff on that is 7 o'clock, and we'll take you up to game time there. We got a couple coaches to talk to in the meantime. And after the game, Safwan Alvey and Dan Claskins, they will get you caught up on all of the evening's action across the tri-state. They'll get catch up with some coaches from some winning teams and some winning games this evening, and then get their takes on how their teams fared in this week 7 of the regular season and on the post-game portion of High School Football Tonight. 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Well, it's time to take a look at tonight's matchups, the Blitz 5 top 25 matchups for this evening. And we got a couple good ones up in Dayton, Ohio. The number 2 Elder Panthers coming off their first loss of the year. They're taking on number 3 Moeller at Welcome Stadium on the campus of University of Dayton. And how about that? The GCL South could be decided tonight in Dayton. It's sort of kind of surreal to think that, but if Moeller wins, they are the outright league champions in the GCL South. And with a loss, though, Elder will get part of that, a share of the GCL South title along with Moeller. Now, that said, if St. Xavier beats LaSalle next week in week 8, there could be a three-way tie. If Elder wins, it could be a three-way tie for first place in the GCL South. And that has not happened since 2017, I think that's when the last time it was. And it's been like a decade of straight, just outright champions in the GCL South. So very interesting game tonight. And, you know, when you look at that game as well, Moeller sophomore quarterback Hunter McLaughlin, he has been great in his first two starts. He's completed 73% of his passes for 560 yards and 6 passing touchdowns, 0 interceptions. And both of those starts the last 2 weeks have been road games in league play. So, he's taken to it. There's no doubt about it. Hunter McLaughlin having a great start to his college or high school career. Elder quarterback Caden Estep is averaging 324 yards of total offense per game with 19 touchdowns, 15 of those passing and four on the ground. So that's those are your storylines. Your quarterbacks are going to be the heart and soul of this game for sure. Also, number two, Lakota West. They're heading up to Barnett Stadium to take on number nine, Middletown. Middletown sitting at 4-2 overall, 4-1 in the league. Lakota West sitting at 5-1, 4-1 in the league as well. So both these teams playing for a share of second place. Both of them have already lost to Princeton. It'll be an interesting night in Middletown. Middletown quarterback Gavin Nolan, he threw for 284 yards and four touchdowns and added another one rushing in his first varsity start last week against Sycamore. The Centerville transfer has had a very nice first career start for sure. You know, Middletown, the Middies are averaging just 84.5 yards per game rushing and 3 yards per carry. The West defense has been pretty stout against the run so far. We'll see if that continues this evening. In fact, for West, it's really interesting. We're 6 games into the season. They only have had 4 players score offensive touchdowns. Kenyon Norman leading the way, obviously, with 16 rushing touchdowns. But Carmelo Jordan is the only Firebird with a TD reception this season. He has 6 of those. Quarterback Jackson Smith for the Firebirds has 5 passing touchdowns on the year and 5 interceptions through 6 weeks. So after being a first-team all-GMC performer a year ago, Smith has got some work to do if he wants to get back to that level of play here as a senior. In Northern Kentucky, our Blitz 5 game of the week is a good one. Number 10 Highlands is at Covington Catholic. 16th ranked Colonels are hosting this one, and Highlands has won 5 in a row, and they're averaging 49.4 points per game during those 5 victories. 19 different Bluebirds have receptions on the season, and no player on the Bluebirds has more than 12 catches on the year. So they spread the wealth, and they are fantastic at doing so, especially sophomore quarterback Bryce Armstrong, who has 13 passing touchdowns and 6 rushing ones on the season, and also a team-high 422 yards on the ground as well. Speaking of ground gainers, Covcath sophomore Kyan Miller has 695 yards and 15 rushing touchdowns, also has a pair of receiving touchdowns in his first season as a starter for Covcath. While staying in the GMC, we have another good one tonight as number 7, Lakota East is at number 20, Fairfield. 2 of Fairfield's last 3 GMC losses have been by 7 points or less. They're sitting at 2-4. They could be easily 4-2. And it's just been a rough go. They just haven't been able to close the deal. They're still sort of a young team, but Fairfield, I would not put anything past them in this ball game because they have had a really they're one of those teams that if the ball bounces right, they could pull off that upset against number 7 Lakota East, who's sitting at 4-2, and you know they're giving up 28.5 points per game. That's why I say Fairfield's got a chance in this one, because East does give up some points, and in fact, in both of their losses, they've given up 48 points to Princeton and Lakota West in both of those defeats. So I keep your eye on this one. It's going to be an interesting one as we go past or through this evening for sure. Also, number 21 Mason, they are at number 1 Princeton, and this is a tale of two stories here. If Mason doesn't get out and stay close in this game, and Princeton gets out to a big lead, it's going to be hard for Mason to come back. They've only completed 30 passes in 6 games this year for 327 yards and 2 touchdowns. This is not a team that is equipped to play catch-up football. And, you know, Princeton's going to bring the heat. They've already got 20 sacks on the year and 42.5 tackles for losses. That defense has been just all over the field. So, tough matchup tonight in top 25 play there for the Mason Comets. Also in Ohio, we have a couple of really good ones to look at. Withrow 3-3, LaSalle at LaSalle, who's also 3-3. With both teams have lost 3 of their last 4 games. Withrow is in need of a signature win. They're sitting at number 17 in the Division II Region 8 computer rankings. And the last 3 teams that LaSalle has faced are a combined 14-4 on the year. So we talked about the Lancers last week. They are in a stretch of 6 games where it's just great competition, and they need one more win. They got a good win over Bain, but if they could pull out another one, they're going to set themselves up pretty nicely to maybe host a first-round playoff game. I imagine they're going to end up somewhere around the 5-8 seeding in Division II, Region 8. So a good game right there between two peers in Region 8. That should be something to be to be watched for sure, because it's going to have lasting impacts over the last 3 weeks of the season. All right, it's time to take a break. And when we come back, we are going to be talking with Walton Verona head coach Gary Pence right here on Fox Sports 1360 and ESPN 1530. 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
19: 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All right, joining us right now on the hotline, it is Walton Verona head coach Gary Pence. His Bearcats have won 4 in a row. They're sitting at 4-2. Got a big game tonight against the Beachwood Tigers. And Gary, congratulations on this nice little run. I bet it's kind of fun to have practices when you guys have are winning games. I guess it's pretty pretty good at practice this week, huh?
25: Oh yeah, it's definitely a lot better than losing. It's been a nice four game winning streak we have here, starting off the season 4-1, which is great because we all got off to kind of bad starts my first 2 years, the first half of the year. So our goal this whole off season was to get off to a much faster start, and you know, if they're a 4-1 start, definitely a great way to start.
19: You know, I wanted to talk a little bit about your background. I ran into Jeff Barth, the former head coach over there, a couple weeks ago. I was over at Lloyd and saw him, and I didn't know. Now, were you coaching with Jeff on this team? Were you part of it? And then, or did you come from somewhere else before you got the job at Walton?
25: I came from somewhere else. I was never on the staff under Coach Barth, who did a great job here. Well, I came from Cooper High School. I was under Randy Borchers for 10 years. And I said, great experience there. Learned a lot from Coach Borchers and really helped prepare me for this type of position.
19: Yeah, and you know, being now at your third year, talk about the guys starting to get into a little bit of rhythm and understanding what you do. I'm sure this preseason was a lot different than the previous 2 years with you as head coach.
25: Oh yeah, I said I got this job in June of 2 years ago, so I literally had no off season. So this is really basically my second actually having an off season with these guys, and just kind of really seeing that culture change to where I am wanting to get to, where the type of work the players have to put in, the type of effort that needed, and just the commitment level, kind of really starting to see that pay off this year. And I think that's kind of contributed to our faster start compared to my first 2 years, where we're just kind of starting to do the little things correctly now, and it's kind of really showing on the football field and making a difference in the games.
0: What I really like about what you guys do is you get a lot of guys that have touches with the ball. You've got over 1,200 yards rushing through five games, but you've got four guys with more than 167 yards rushing. You spread the wealth pretty judiciously. How important is it for you to have guys have touches and get into the game?
25: It's huge because I feel like we, as you kind of mentioned, we have about four different guys that really touched the ball a lot this year, running the ball wise, and it allows us to keep our guys fresh. So when one guy starts getting tired, we have someone else just as good to come in and keep running the ball. That's the kind of our philosophy. Like, we want to run the ball, control the clock, play hard physical defense. And so far we've done that in every one of our games. We've been able to control the clock, control the field position, and just being able to mix those different guys in, different running styles, has really paid off because we've basically averaged 250 yards rushing a game, which is really good.
0: Let's talk about some of your players. A couple of seniors that play both sides for you. A lot of your guys do at Class 2A. But Alexander Yetsi, I think that's his name, and Cooper Birch, they've been dominant on both sides of the ball for you. Talk about their senior leadership and what they mean to your Bearcats squad.
25: Both those guys are absolutely unbelievable. They've been starters for me from the very moment I got here as sophomores. I tell everybody, and I say, I coached at a bigger school, I was like, Cooper, these two players are two of the best inside backers in all of North Kentucky. They would start at big schools as well. Just phenomenal football players, great young men. And even on the offensive side now this year, we've been more involved in the run game, as you can see, because my first year here, they actually are both offensive linemen my first year here. So we kind of transferred them to a running back over this last year and a half, and kind of really paying dividends because they're two big guys who run really hard with good speed. So those two guys are the definition of the kind of captains that we want in this team, and they are just leaders and do everything the right way.
0: And of course, you know, a couple of underclassmen, Braxton Parr, your quarterback's doing fine running the show for you, but Andrew Lynn, he's coming off a great sophomore year, and he's continued to having a very good junior year as well. Talk about them and how they or how important they are to your underclassmen and leading by example.
25: Oh, they're great. And so Andrew Lynn, he actually started for me as a freshman, so he's a junior now. He's been somebody we've relied on from his very freshman year, and on both sides of the ball, he's contributed. He's one of our better defensive players, but also we can use him a lot of different ways offensively. He actually played some QB in the past for us as well, so he's kind of one of the Swiss Army Knights. We can use him as a running back, QB, receiver. He just does everything that's asked of him. And Braxton Parr is a sophomore quarterback. He's been great. He's a very smart young man, great arm, and so still a learning experience as a sophomore, but he's somebody that I can fully trust to run our offense, to get us in and out of the huddle, to get us in the right place, make sure people are lined up correctly, which is one of the biggest things for a QB. So just I'm very excited about his future as a sophomore, knowing we're going to have him for the next couple of years, just not this year.
0: We're talking with Gary Pence, the head coach of the Walton Verona Bearcats. They have a tough one tonight against unbeaten Beachwood, and you know, the Bearcats sitting at 4-1 as well. Gary, before we get to that game, you know, we were talking a little bit earlier about you being under Coach Borchers there at Cooper. What are the biggest difference that you see in Class 2A ball, small school ball you're coaching now, as compared to what you were seeing in at Cooper at Class 5A level?
25: As I said, it's always a little different. Like, when it comes to, obviously, numbers, the caliber of players, some of the players you deal with. But the big thing I learned when I got here is just some of the expectations. And that's one of those things I kind of try to instill here from what I learned from Coach Porter, is about the commitment level that's needed, where sometimes I felt like it was like trying to get these guys to learn is a different commitment level than it was, hey, when you use football in middle school. It takes work. If you want to do something special as a program, it takes extra work. It's just not showing up in July and hoping for the best, because you're going to be an average team at best. It takes extra work, and just kind of get these guys to see that we're going to have to buy in more and do a little bit more things if we want to become that type of special program that can make kind of runs in November that you want to make. So just honestly, that was the biggest difference, to see just the commitment level and trying to really instill that here at the 2A level.
0: And tonight, Beachwood, what are you going to have to do to beat these guys to stay in this game? They are special. I think they're the best team in Northern Kentucky. I know Highlands is good, but after that win against Covcath a couple weeks ago, I mean, Beachwood just has so many weapons they can throw at you.
25: Oh, Beachwood's unbelievable. As I said, they're the gold standard. Like in 2A, they're the gold standard. And I'm telling everybody this. I think they're one of the top 10 teams in the state, regardless of class this year. They're just that good this year. When they have a little bit of everything you need, obviously you got your two D1 Power 4 players in Queen and Fryman. And then you got Paps, who's one of the best high school players around, who just does everything well. So they're the gold standard. And they're, and as I said, when I interviewed for this job, I talked about how that's where we eventually want to get to. Now, obviously, that doesn't come overnight, so it's going to take a while to get to where they're at, but just kind of trying to get to where they're at, because that's the measuring stick. Like, so tonight, we're off to a good start, 4-1. We want to go out there, try to compete the best we can, see where we stand and where we need to keep getting better at.
0: Gary, that's great stuff. I appreciate you taking some time with us this afternoon, and good luck tonight. And man, I got to tell you, I'm really looking forward to see what you do here. And hopefully when the playoffs come around, we'll get a chance to catch back up again. And man, really good conversation. I'm glad we got to talk for the first time, and best of luck tonight.
25: Absolutely. Thank you so much for having me on. I appreciate it.
0: All right. That's Gary Pence, the head coach of the Walton Verona Bearcats. They are 4-1, and they are taking on undefeated Beachwood this evening.
1: So, four-way with onions?
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5: 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And Coleraine defeated Oak Hills 47-31. 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
6: For 50 years, Sherrod Brown voted how he was told. 1975 to today, different presidents, different issues, but Sherrod Brown's vote never changed. Higher taxes, Brown voted for them. Open borders, Brown voted for them. Sex changes for kids, Sherrod Brown supported that too. When Washington Democrats needed Brown's vote, he gave it every time. Sherrod Brown voted with Biden, 97%. Schumer, 95. Bernie Sanders, 92. That was the Democrat Party he joined 50 years ago. But times have changed. Now extremists are taking over. They're not asking for your vote. They're coming for your country. And Sherrod Brown will fall in line. He always does. Sherrod Brown, times changed. His vote never does. Paid for by SLF PAC and not authorized by any candidate or candidate's committee. SLFPAC.org. SLF PAC is responsible for the content of this ad.
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0: We are rolling right along here on High School Football Tonight, and joining us now is the head coach of the Mount Healthy Owls. They're sitting at 2-4. A.J. Williams is with us, and tonight they take on Harrison. 5-1 Wildcats. But before we get to that game, AJ, great talking to you. It's been a long time. You know, we were talking off the air at the last time I got to interview you. We were actually covering basketball back when you were at Sycamore, and you were one of my favorite players to always interview. Always came with fire, and I'm sure as a coach you do the same thing. But talk to us a little bit about your path and your journey to become a head coach here at Mount Healthy. Still a young guy, you know. Just tell us about how you got to Mount Healthy as head coach.
7: I mean, well, first and foremost, Rory, the guy, man, I have been lucky and blessed to play with some really good coaches. Obviously, started in my career under Scott Pitillo in high school, and then being able to play for Brady Hoke at Michigan, obviously, and then transitioning to Jim Harbaugh my senior year, man, I've been blessed to play with some great coaches. So, as you know, you try to go 0-3. I think I went 0-3 in sales jobs, you know, and you think, I don't need to go, you know, teach football. I don't need a coach. I don't need to. I can get away from it. No, I was completely came myself and, you know, end up volunteering back at Sycamore with Scott where it all started, and then took a job under Andy Cruz and Ricky Redinger down in Loveland, and then was promoted to defensive coordinator, and then I interviewed with Terrell Davis and Nick Corey here at Mount Healthy, and then the fit was perfect, man. So, you know, whether I was playing football, we talk about bringing the enthusiasm unknown to mankind. That has been my job since I was a wee boy, and now I do the same thing for the Owls. So that's kind of the journey. That's how we got here. And again, all the credit to God and these amazing coaches that have put me in great position.
0: Yeah, well, you know, we're talking a little bit about your team, and it's been a sort of rough start, 0-10 last year in your first year. But you, I mean, that cupboard was bare there, and when Jordan Stevens left, everybody sort of, you were starting over from scratch. But
7: absolutely.
0: So let's talk a little bit about starting from scratch. You know, you had this offseason to prepare. Tell us a little bit about your 2-4, sitting at 2-4. You got a couple big wins here, and but. Talk about your offense. Let us know who's on that side of the ball. What do you got there? What is your future looking like on offense?
7: Well, offense, I mean, it all starts up front, right? We have a senior left tackle in Braden Johnson, and we have a guard. We have a senior guard in Ty Landis McNeil. Also, we have a junior Damari Davis. With these guys, man, they're all hogs, man. They get it going right there. And then that leads it right back to Kyrie Jones. I mean, this kid, he's number 3 in our program, but number 1 in our hearts, man. This kid is one of those most... I mean,

0: as much as possible and running behind those hogs that we got up front.
1: And defensively, yeah, you guys may have gone 0-10 last year, but you've seen big improvements on this defense. I mean, since the first game, you haven't given up more than 28 points. But you got to like where you're starting to head, especially against the competition you faced and are going to face. You got to feel pretty good. Who's on that side of the ball that we should be keeping our eyes on?
0: Well, for us, man, like, yeah, it starts in the middle. Tylannis McGill has been a phenomenal nose for us. Right to our mic back, our heart and beat, our heart and soul. Mauricio Castro is a guy that truly will bring the fire. He's a mix of agile with also enough power for two people. So, and then I think, honestly, I coach one of the best back ends in high school football. Pierre Jones hasn't let up a touchdown all year. And then you have guys like Amari Smith who were, until he got a little banged up, I mean, was, I think, two games with two interceptions, right? So, I mean, we are creating turnovers and doing things. We just honestly have to finish games. And that's what we're continuing to work on and strive. And as you know, with the rough start that we had in 0-10, you know, we've shown that winning is a muscle and that we know how to use it. Now it's just consistently getting to it all the time.
1: You know, you played in the GMC, you played against some big schools, but the crowds at Mount Healthy, it's always been a good atmosphere, a good community.
0: Absolutely.
1: Tell us about your experiences so far with the Mount Healthy community, because they have always come out big to watch their Owls.
0: Absolutely. I mean, Mount Healthy, when you talk about facilities, you talk about zero. I mean, seriously, like zero to none, right? I think our field, I think Death Valley, I think going down that big hill, man, and you seeing that landscape that we have down at the field, it's incredible. And then not only to mention, but we've had greats come through our hallways and Brian Cook and David Montgomery and other people, you know, Pat Johnson, who still comes around and helps out as a coach, right? And that leads you right to the community where this community has always gotten behind the Owls, and they've always done a great job of coming to support us. And even though things have been rough, we still hear that cowbell ringing. We still get that band playing. We still have a lot of great support. So it's one of those things where, you know, the Mount Healthy faithful, we're going to continue to try to give them something to cheer for and continue to just be on the up and up while not only having great football players, but making even great members of our community.
1: We're talking with A.J. Williams, the head coach of the Mount Healthy Owls. They are at Harrison this evening, the Harrison Wildcats sitting at 5-1. And A.J., before we talk a little bit about the Harrison game tonight, your last half of the schedule is just absolutely brutal, and I want to know how you're approaching it. I mean, last week you lost to Northwest, who's 6-0. Tonight you play Harrison 5-1. Trotwood Madison sitting at 5-1 next week. Talawana sitting at 5-1 the week after that, and then you finish up with at LaSalle and a GCL South team that's currently sitting in 500. But for you as a coach, how are you approaching this stretch? Because I mean, yeah, you're playing a lot of great schools, but how do you get your kids from like, oh my God, to feel like they're not overmatched, I guess is where I'm going.
0: Well, really what you do is you make sure that you lean back on that work you put in the summer, right? Mm-hmm. All summer we talked about going 1-0. All summer we knew that the back half of the schedule, we were going to have to be road warriors, right? Talking about an opportunity to make sure not only our kids understand that, hey, in life there's going to be adversity that's scheduled, but there's also going to be some of the ones that we don't know either, right? And then more importantly, why not us? Right? Why not us, a team that has had flashes of greatness, continue to put it together week by week and then make sure we go 1-0 every single play while being a road warrior with the +2 mentality, and that's how we'll take it every single time. And also, you know, the best thing about when you play really good teams, you rise to the level of the play. You rise to the occasion. You continue to get better. And we know Derek has his Wildcats coached pretty well, but we think we do a good job, too, and we're going to continue to make sure that, you know, this week all the way through, we continue to just look at what's in front of us, keep our feet where they are, and then get ready to get these Owls going.
1: Is there any one thing that you think you can exploit tonight or do really well that will keep you in this game and give you a chance here late in the game to win it?
0: I'll tell you what, man, we got some of the best athletes in the city. You put those athletes in space, let's make people tackle.
1: There you go. That's A.J. Williams, the Mount Healthy head coach. They're taking on Harrison this evening, and best of luck, A.J. Great catching up with you. I'm sure we're going to get a chance to do it again.
0: Hey, always a pleasure. More importantly, thank you for taking the time. Go Owls. Who? Bird Gang, absolutely. We appreciate you, man. Thank you.
1: All right. There you

0: go. AJ Williams from the Mount Healthy Owls. I'm Greg Shoemaker from Tri-State Football, and this is High School Football Tonight right here on Fox Sports 1360 and ESPN 1530.
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0: We are moving right along here on High School Football Tonight. And joining us now on the hotline is Madeira head coach Chris Stewart. His Mustangs are sitting at 4-2, 2-1 in the CHL, and got a chance to make some hay tonight as they take on. They're actually hosting the Wyoming Cowboys, who are at 6-0, 3-0 in the CHL, and they are the cream of the crop. And coach, great having you with us. A big home game for you. And man, you know, we were talking a couple of weeks ago. You're like, man, I've been doing this 9 years ago, and take out my record against Indian Hill and Wyoming, I'd be a Hall of Fame coach.
14: Thanks for reminding me. I appreciate that. And thanks for having me on.
0: Absolutely. So, but yeah, let's talk a little bit about your team before we get into that game. Cooper Blackburn, your quarterback, he's been all that in a bag of chips for you. 13 touchdowns passing already. One of the things I'm really surprised, though, that he hasn't run the football as much as I thought he would. I thought he'd be up there as one of your leading rushers. But, I mean, moving to a new position, the kid continues to play all over the field for you over his 4 years here. You got to be really pleased at how he's settled in at quarterback.
14: Well, he's done a great job. And he's a great team leader as well, too. You know, he really has command of the locker room. And, you know, he wanted to do this. It wasn't, you know, he wanted to do it. And he came to me and said, yeah, coach, I want to do this. So, and he's been great. You know, he's smart. He knows where everyone needs to line up. He's careful with the football, doesn't turn it over very much, you know. A couple of interceptions, you have to force some things when you're down by some points. But he's been efficient in getting the ball to the right people. You know, as far as running the ball, I think that has been due to the fact that we've had kind of a two-headed monster in the backfield with Simon Peters, and a senior who just came out, Luke Keister, was actually a golfer last year, so I'm glad he came out. But those two have been able to tote the rock and take the load off of Cooper as far as running the ball offensively.
0: Well, boy, I tell you what, a golfer that comes out and plays running back, I mean, maybe a safety or a kicker as a golfer, but wow, that's a pretty impressive golfer right there.
14: It actually is, and he's a great kid. He's a big boy. He's 6 foot, 190, and you know, he played peewee football with a lot of these seniors, so he wanted to come back out and give it one more try. And he's been really a great addition to our team. He's also played some linebacker as well, too, to give Cooper rest on the defensive side of the ball. So, you know, he's run for over 350 yards, and Peter's over 400. So they've done a good job, and that's a testament to our offensive line, those guys up front doing a great job, and our tight ends as well, too.
0: Before I let you go on the offensive side of the ball, Sam Redlinger. He's averaging 33 yards on 14 receptions with 7 touchdowns. He has just been a home run hitting machine. I think he's got 5 games this year with a catch of 50 yards or more. But talk about just his explosiveness and what it means to what you can do on offense.
14: Yeah, I mean, anytime, you know, when we played Reading, we had 2 one-play drives where he had an 80 and an 85-yard touchdown. I mean, when you can take the top off of a defense and be explosive like that and score points in a hurry, man, it takes a lot of stress off your defense and having to, you know, to stop them and keep them from scoring. And, you know, that's one of the things, too, that we're a little bit deeper than we have been in the past with more athletes. And a young Asai Jefferson, who's a sophomore, has played corner, which then has taken the load off of Sam to play offense and defense. So Sam's a little bit fresher on the offensive side of the ball and just another great kid and another great leader. We've had great leadership this year, and it's awesome to see the success he's been having at receiver.
0: And moving over to the defensive side of the ball, you know, Simon Peters is doing a great job for you, but my favorite guy is Dom Binky. He's having an awesome year. He's 3 sacks, 7 tackles for losses. He's a little bit out there, but boy, I mean, you got to like what this senior's doing for you.
14: He's 3-year starter now. He's actually a homeschool kid, so he's not around the day. You know, the kids are around during the day, but and you know, he's a man of few words, so you don't get much out of him. He just, yes, sir, no, coach, you having fun? Yep. And but he's the kind of guy who brings his lunch pail and just goes to work every day and does exactly what you need from him, and he's an outstanding kid.
0: We're talking with Chris Stewart, the head coach of the Madeira Mustangs. They're sitting at 4-2, and tonight they take on the unbeaten Wyoming Cowboys in a CHL matchup. And coach, before we get to that, you know, we were talking a couple weeks ago, I caught up with you, and you started talking to me, and it's not one of the weirdest things I've ever heard, but it's the first time I'd ever heard it from a coach. And you were telling me you were starting to take on and embrace the personality of this team of yours, and you go, and it's not something like a coach. Usually the team embraces with the coach is personality and persona, but you really like this team a lot, and talk about just how you really like settled in. I mean, your 9th year here at Madeira, you love the school, you walk to school from your house, and but talk about this team and why it is so special to you. What is it about this team that makes you feel good about yourself?
14: Greg, honestly, they're just really, really good kids. They take care of everyone in our program from top to bottom, no matter how good the kid is. And then you watch them to be able to be up here at the high school for the 2nd year teaching. You get to see them in the hallways, how they talk to teachers, how they talk to students that don't play their sport, you know, and you get to see them just in the community as well, too, and just how they treat people. And it just makes life easier to be able to just say, all right, we're just going to go out, we're going to have some fun, coach some football. And then you get to know them on a more personal level, and you get to know who these kids really, really are. And it just makes it fun to go to practice every single day. You know, the season is long, the summer workouts, you know, it can become a grind at some point sometimes. You know, someone's always has something going on in their life. But these kids, that you look forward to going to practice Monday through Thursday with these guys. And that, for me, in year 9, I really have taken the time this year to really, really soak that in and enjoy it.
0: All right, well, let's talk a little bit about tonight's opponent, the Wyoming Cowboys. They're as good as they always are, right? I mean, what are you going to have to do tonight to stay in this game and to make this close in front of your home crowd?
14: anytime you play these types of teams that are really, really good, historically been good, you know, and I know I've been on that side of the ball before, you know, you have to play almost a perfect game. You have to make sure you limit the turnovers. Special teams mistakes can't happen. And then you have to have some bounces go your way. I mean, you look at any time in the NFL and college, and even high school, anytime there's I would call it an upset or, you know, the underdog, you know, comes out on top, it's because they got a couple bounces. They were efficient. You know, they were able to stay ahead of the sticks and not get into second and third and longs. And because their defense is amazing. You know, they can score points in a hurry. They've got great receivers. The quarterback can sling it. Their offensive line is huge. But their defense is what gets them going, is that they create turnovers and they can put you in difficult situations where they can get you into three and outs. And that's because hopefully not do that.
0: Absolutely not. Hey, Chris, great always catching up with you. You got a little work to do before you get into the playoffs, but I hope we'll get to talk to you when playoffs start, because I think your team still, it's a work in progress, but I think it could be pretty good by the time this is all said and done.
14: Well, I appreciate that, Greg. I appreciate everything you do for high school sports and all these kids that are out here playing.
0: Well, thank you so much. Chris Stewart, the head coach of the Madeira Mustangs, they are facing the Wyoming Cowboys tonight. All right, it's about time for some football here, and I'd like to thank our guest for joining us tonight on High School Football Tonight, Gary Pence from Walton Verona, A.J. Williams from Mount Healthy, and, of course, my man Chris Stewart from Madeira. And like I said, it's about time for some football. So tonight, don't forget, WLWT Blitz 5. It's live at 11 with all the scores and highlights from across the area. So join Charlie Clifford and Jerem May tonight at 11 on WLWT Channel 5. And if you're enjoying Tri-State football, help support the writers, hosts, and content creators behind the coverage. 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And now it's time to send it over to the St. Xavier radio broadcast team of Ralph Nardini and Nick Nardini as they call the action from Louisville with the number 4 Bombers facing Trinity. And after the game, High School Football Tonight is right back here on Fox Sports 1360 and ESPN 1530. SF1 LV and Dan Claskins will have scores and interviews with coaches from around the tri-state until 11 p.m. I'd like to thank everyone. 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I am off to go see the Ohio State Buckeyes take on the Iowa Hawkeyes in Iowa City, and I will be back next week with the pregame show and the postgame version of the show with Safwan Alvey. I'm Greg Shoemaker from tristatefootball.com, and this is High School Football Tonight right here on Fox Sports 1360 and ESPN 1530.
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15: 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Archbishop Moeller blanked LaSalle 45-0. And Coleraine defeated Oak Hills 47-31. 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
2: 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When Washington Democrats needed Brown's vote, he gave it. Every time. Sherrod Brown voted with Biden, 97%. Schumer, 95%. Bernie Sanders, 92%. That was the Democrat Party he joined 50 years ago. But times have changed. 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And Sherrod Brown will fall in line. 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SLFPAC.org. SLF PAC is responsible for the content of this ad.
3: 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Nobody is better keeping you up to the minute with Friday football scores. 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
4: 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I am Nick Nardini, joined as always with Ralph Nardini. We are at Louisville Trinity for Week 7 matchup between the St. Xavier Bombers and the Trinity Shamrocks. Dad, it was an eventful ride down and great weather down here as well.
5: Well, yeah, it's... nice and cloudy. I think the rain has stopped for the evening. At least that's the forecast. So cloudy, damp. I don't think it's as cool as it was back in Cincinnati. Fun three-hour bus ride down, though, I got to admit. That was kind of happy we didn't drive and we took the third team bus down.
4: Yes. So it's going to be quite the matchup for the Bombers tonight as they try to keep the momentum going from last week's upset win over Elder at the Pit.
5: Well, we talked about last week, Nick. We talked about the different. I mean, it's a completely different style of team. You have a quarterback who's more of a passing quarterback. You free up Newdegate now to use his talents outside being just a quarterback, and so there's that momentum from last week, but you're also playing in Louisville at Trinity. Against a team that's the number one team in the state of Kentucky, I believe. So, again, a true test for the Bombers, Week 7. They've been getting better each week. So this could be the best team that they play this season, at least in the 10-game season. So it'll be a true test for them.
4: Absolutely. I mean, this is going to be a good test for them. For sure, because as you said, this is one of the best teams that they will face all season long. Even going into the playoffs, you could say that they're probably one of the best teams that they would face throughout. The concern that I have is that you have such a high emotional win last week there is a tendency at all levels of football to have a letdown the next week. And against this Trinity team, with how good they are and how many points they can put on offense, what they can do on defense, you cannot have that, or else it's going to be ugly and ugly quick.
5: Yeah, and as you say, it always it happens. It's just it's human nature. It's the way it is. You know, you go through a game like last week against a GCL opponent, and you put all on the line. You win a game that you know, most people probably didn't think you were going to win. So you laid it all out there. Now you got to come back this week, and you know, Trinity has a four-year starter at quarterback. So you have a quarterback that is not going to get rattled. He's seen it all. He's done it all since his freshman year. Loves to pass the ball, and let's face it, one of the things that X has to look at is her defensive backfield. You know, we've seen other teams, especially as you and I talked, you know, kind of that deep middle. I call it the, you know, the 10 to 12 yard middle of the field. It seems to be open. So we have a quarterback for Trinity who started 4 years who, guess what, he can probably figure all that out pretty quick.
4: Yeah, as you said, he's a four-year starter. He's not going to get rattled. His skill guys around him, his receivers and running backs around him, are all experienced players as well, and he likes to get the ball to everybody. So it's not as if the Bombers can focus on one or two receivers or key off the running back. He gets the ball to all of his targets all over the field, and that's going to prove to be pretty difficult to defend, not only for the Bombers, but everybody they have played so far.
5: Yeah, I mean, you look at the offense for Trinity. They've got a sophomore and a junior. They got a sophomore center, a junior right tackle. Everybody else is a senior. So all of his receivers, everybody he's going to throw to, his running back, they're all seniors. So these guys have worked together for 4 years. So, I mean, you talk about a well-oiled machine. This isn't just well-oiled. This is a machine. So it's gonna be a fun game to watch. It really is. It's gonna be fun to see. You know, can Thomas George come out and play the kind of game he played last week? I was impressed last week. I mean, it was his first time leading the team. Hadn't happened this year, and he was 14 of 22. So I thought he came out. I thought he looked really good. If he can mirror that performance tonight, and if the offensive line can give him some time and protection, this could end up being a very good game to watch, a fun game to watch.
4: And you speak to the Bomber offense and how they revamped what they could do and what you kind of hope they can build on from last week into this week. But you're also going to see some really good players on the Trinity defensive side of the ball. They have a standout defensive lineman, 6'3", 275 defensive end, Sebastian Blue, who is going to a Louisville commit. He's going to be playing, you know, at Louisville next year. They are still play a 3-4 like they saw last week, but they're you would expect them to be more aggressive. Trinity's more aggressive. They're going to bring 4, 5, 6 guys 70% of the time. So the Bomber offensive line is going to have to play as well as they played last week. They're going to have to ramp it up a little bit and play just as well to give George time to be able to throw the ball down the field.
5: Yeah, I mean, you look at the defense, and yeah, the front three, you've got a senior, a sophomore nose guard, and a senior on the other side. You look at the linebackers, and left to right, you've got senior, senior, junior, senior. And then the defensive backfield, senior, senior, senior, sophomore.
4: Yeah.
5: So again, very senior laden. So this is a team, and there's a reason they're number one in the state of Kentucky. I mean, this team has been together. They've played together. They're very mature. You know, they've seen it. They've done it. Yep. And so to them, every game is just, you know, another challenge. I mean, I think they're 5-1 so far this season. I think their only loss was to some athletic boarding school, I believe, in Tennessee. I think that's where it was from. But, yeah, so they played a team like that. And so they just need to the Bombers just going to need to really pick up where they ended up last week.
4: Yeah. So as we get started here, the Bombers or the Bombers and the Shamrocks are ready to take the field. They are going to do the coin toss at this point in time. But as you said, Dad, it could be a very true test of what the Bombers can do, what they have built on so far this year. Some things going around St. X, the Benny the Bomber Entrepreneurship Boot Camp for 8th graders is going to be held Friday and Saturday, October 16th and 17th at St. X. To find out more information or register, go to the St. X website. There should be a link right there. It's another busy weekend for athletics. You have cross-country, water polo, varsity, JV, freshman soccer. You got the JV and freshman football all playing all over the city, and freshmen are going to be down here in Louisville tomorrow as well. A lot of stuff going on at the school. Also, don't forget, in the couple, and if just a few weeks really, you have Experience Night on the 27th, Tuesday the 27th, for prospective 8th graders. That's a great experience to do. I've heard nothing but great things for it. Don't forget, you also have Saturdays ongoing right now with students. So sign your 7th or 8th graders up for Saturdays, get an idea of what the school is about, and then open house on November 15th. That is a Sunday afternoon, 1 to 5. 7th, junior high, 6th, 7th, 8th grade, get an idea of what the school is like, get a tour, talk to some students, and just get a feel of what the school is like as a family.
5: Yeah, Mike Daring, the admissions director, will tell families, hey, bring your 6th graders and your 7th graders to the open house. Let them see it, you know, this year, next year. Give them a chance to go to all the schools. So the sooner you start, now, I don't think you want to start in 3rd grade, but, you know, 6th grade, 7th grade is a good time to really bring them to the open house. You know, and then the test itself is on Saturday, November 21st, and that's when the test takes place for all the schools in the Archdiocese. Well, Nick, I was watching the coin toss, and Trinity deferred, so X will get the ball first to start the game.
4: And so, you know, typically I'm a defensive guy. I like the defense getting on the field first. But the way the offense have played, and to get George hopefully some confidence and momentum going on the offensive side of the ball, I don't think it's a bad thing that the Bombers get the ball first.
5: No, I agree. I think it's a chance for to George just to get back into that momentum that he finished with last week. You know, we talked about, yeah, I think you could see even during the game that he picked up and learned from some of the miscues, if you want to call it that he had during the game. You know, one of them was, you know, kind of that safety in the end zone where he got tackled for that. You know, he didn't throw it out of bounds. But the very next drive down the field, same thing was going to happen. He threw it out of bounds, lived to fight another day, and they did. They got the first down. So, yeah, I agree. I think with George and the offense getting the ball first, this could help the Bombers just kind of get that momentum back. First quarter kickoff is brought to you by RDI. At RDI, it's our people, your team. 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
4: So the Shamrocks line up for the kickoff. Line drive short kick. It's going to bounce around the 5-yard line. Graham picks it up. Goes up the middle. Tries to find some blockers. Gets to about the 20-yard line before the pile picks up. And they'll spot the ball at the 20-yard line, first and 10 Bombers.
5: Yeah, that was Graham got the ball. You ran through a nice block there just to get him an extra 5 yards. They get the ball right out to the 20. I think that's the 20.
4: Yep.
5: Yeah. So that'll be first and 10 Bombers from their own 20 to start the first quarter off.
4: So as the Bombers do come out, they are in their white tops, blue pants. Shamrocks are in green tops, black pants. Bombers will be going from right to left off our on your radio dial or vantage point. So George does bring his offense out on the field. He's got two tight ends set, one right receiver to each side. He's in the gun with Graham in the backfield to his left. Sends man in motion, rolls out to his left. He's got Von Holly in the flat, and that's going to be a catch, but that is going to be a loss of yards on that catch for the Bombers.
5: That's going to be a 2-yard loss. He'll mark that ball at the 18, so that's going to bring up a second down and 12 for the Bombers. So, again, just try to throw that quick little, call it a screen, call it a bubble, whatever you want to say. But the Shamrocks did a really good job defending that. So it'll be second and 12 Bombers from their own 18-yard line.
0: So Bombers come out in a similar formation. This time Newdegate's in an H-back on the left side of the line. Still George in the gun with Graham in the left of him. Hands ball off to Graham up the middle. Makes a guy miss. Falls forward. Gets tackled as he crosses the 20-yard line.
5: That'll be a 4-yard gain. He'll mark that at the 22-yard line. They'll bring up a third down and 8 for the Bombers from their own 22. Again, just started the first quarter. There's 10 minutes, 55 seconds left in the first quarter.
6: Like you were mentioning, Trinity is a pressure-heavy team, bringing in those defensive linemen and also...
0: So Bombers come out. They have three receivers bunched to the far side. Ball is on the near hash. George in the gun with Graham to his right as well, and a tight end to the right. So heavy to the right side, far side of the field. George looks quick out to the right. Doesn't have anything. Tries to find room to run, and he gets hit hard by a linebacker, and that is going to be a sack.
5: Yeah, he's going to lose 2 yards. He'll go back to the original line of scrimmage, the 20. So that'll bring up a 4th and 10 Bombers, and they'll send out their punt team.
0: They definitely had a linebacker spying George there. So he didn't have anywhere to run once the pocket collapsed. So Tucker Wall back to punt. He is on about his 5-yard line. High spiral punt. Nice fair catch called by the Shamrock returner at the 35-yard line of the Shamrocks.
5: The real estate market is always shifting, and now more than ever, it's important to have expert agents on your side. The Lyle team at eXp Realty are Cincinnati's premier real estate team, and they know the hot neighborhoods, market trends, and the best deals in town. Give Nick Lyle, class of 2000, and his wife Katie a call at 513-349-3777 or follow them on social media at Lyle Team Realtors.
0: So Shamrock come out, Johnson in the gun with his running back directly behind him. Hands the ball off to the running back, goes up the middle, gets hit by a linebacker, but is able to push forward for a looks to be about a 3-yard gain or so.
5: Yeah, there'll be a 3-yard gain. They'll mark that ball at the 39. Actually, they're going to mark it at the 40. So 4-yard gain, bring up 2nd and 6.
0: So ball spotted right in the middle of the field. Shamrocks come out, 3 receivers set to the near side, 1 to the far. Johnson with Barry, who's running back to his right, in the gun. Quick look to the left on a slant. It is caught over the middle of the field, past the 50-yard line. He gets taken down as he crosses the Bomber 45.
5: Yeah, that was just a nice play by the quarterback. He saw that they had outside shade, so he threw an inside slant. Threw it really just about 4 yards off the line of scrimmage, but a lot of yards after the catch. They're going to mark that ball on the 44 of the Bombers. So 1st and 10 Trinity from the Bomber 44.
0: Shamrocks come out, same formation. Fake the handoff to the running back, go deep down the sideline, and it is knocked away by the Bombers. Good defensive play, and that'll be an incomplete pass.
5: That was Alex Walker who made that play. That was just a great defensive play. He was right on his hip. Ball was thrown perfectly. It looked like it was going to go over Walker's hands, but he knocked it out, and so that's going to bring up a 2nd and 10 for the Shamrocks from the Bomber 44-yard line.
0: So the Shamrocks don't huddle up, but they're not necessarily in a tempo-type offense. So they get the play. Same formation this time. The running back's to the left of Johnson in the gun. Drops back, looking to his left. Has some pressure up. He brings it down to run. Crosses the 40. Makes a guy miss. Crosses the 30. And then he runs out of bounds around the 31-yard line or 26-yard line of the Bombers.
5: Nice job by that was a nice job by Johnson. He saw the opening. He had a couple guys look like open over the middle, but he saw a big opening. As you said, Nick, it's all the way down to the Bomber 26-yard line, where it'll be 1st and 10.
0: So Shamrocks come out, 2 receivers to each side. Johnson with Barry to his right in the gun. Sends a man in motion to the near side. Looks to his right, quick out, gets it to the tight end over the middle, catches it, goes around gets across the 5-yard line as he crosses the field, and he is tripped up by the Bombers as he crosses the 15-yard line.
5: Trying to see who made that tackle. That was Kenevan who made that tackle. But again, it was just that little 10-yard over the middle slant. So ball goes all the way down to the Bomber 13-yard line. It will be 1st and 10 Shamrocks.
0: ball spotted on the far hash. One receiver to the near side, another to the far. Johnson takes it, hands it off to his running back, goes off to the edge on the left, and he gets stopped by a horde of Bombers. He might get a short gain on that. I can't quite tell.
5: Yeah, from here it's hard to see. It looks like he's going to mark that at the 12. Called a gain of one. He'll mark it to 12. Bring up second and nine from the Bomber 12-yard line. Good job by the defensive line linebackers that time of really just stretching that out, keeping contained and stretching it out.
0: So the Shamrocks come out. They have three receivers to the near side. Ball is on the far hash with one receiver on the far numbers. Johnson with Barry to his right in the gun. Johnson takes it, looks to his right, pump fakes, looks to
5: right
0: the end zone.
5: The
0: and that is a touchdown, Shamrocks.
5: That was just a nice play. That was to the tight end, John Stivers, 6'5", 240. I mean, he jumped. He what they call high-pointed it. But at 6'5", when you high-point it, that's at about 10.5 feet.
0: It was a nice throw right over top of the Bomber defenders. Not much they could do on that one. Shamrocks set up for their PAT. The snap is back, hold is down, and kick is up, and that will be good. So, with 7:50 to go in the first quarter, the Shamrocks take a 7-0 lead over the Bombers. We'll go ahead and take a quick break. 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
0: 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The Shamrocks have taken a 7-0 lead on their opening drive, where they pretty much passed the ball at will down the field, and the Bomber defense wasn't able to stop much of the Shamrock offense.
5: Yeah, they you could see some of the opportunities the Shamrocks are going to have through the evening, so the Bombers are going to have to make some adjustments right away to try to stop Johnson from being able to pick them.
0: So Shamrocks approach the ball, kickoff, high kick down into the end zone. That will be a touchback for the Bombers, so they'll get the ball first and 10 at the 20-yard line.
5: So we talked about it before at the beginning of the game, Nick. You know, the offense, you got to see them get on a click. They have to come up with a first down this time. There needs to be some kind of momentum from them. It doesn't have to be a score. Just get a first down, a couple first downs, even if you have to punt, but at least move the ball a little bit.
0: I think a key is, like last week, if they can keep the Shamrocks off the field, then they're going to have a better chance of winning tonight's game. So the Bombers come out, two receivers to the far side. They do set the ball in the near hash. George with Graham to his right. Sends Newdegate in motion to the near side, fakes the handoff, sets up a screen to the opposite side, gets it down, but he is tackled quickly, and that is only going to be about a 2-yard gain off the screen.
5: Yeah, they'll mark that at 22. So bring up second and 8 for the Bombers from their own 22-yard line. Again, you know, you run that screen because of all the pressure they're bringing, but they do such a good, the Shamrocks do such a good job at the linebacker level to recognize that.
0: So the Bombers come out, three receivers to the far side of the field. Thomas, George with Graham to his right in the gun. Takes the snap, quick pass out to the right. Newdegate makes a guy miss, runs around him, gets over the 25-yard line. He will be short of the yard of gain.
5: They're going to mark that to 28, so it's going to ring up a 3rd and 2 Bombers from their own 28. Got an email here. Janet and Russ Weber listening tonight. Thank you, guys. One of our loyal listeners. So 3rd and 2 for the Bombers from their own 28-yard line. 6:35 to go in the first quarter. The Bombers on the 7-0 bad end of that score.
0: Bombers, come out. George in the gun with Graham to his right. And it looks like there's going to be movement on the Bomber offensive line. That was going to push them back 5 yards.
5: Yeah, one of the offensive linemen twitched, kind of moved his leg a little bit. So that's going to take it back 5 yards. It'll bring up a 3rd and 7 from the Bomber 23-yard line.
0: So, again, if you do want to email us, the email us at xsports@stxavier.org. Again, that's xsports@stxavier.org. We love getting the emails and seeing where and who and everybody's listening to us. So George breaks the huddle. Sends Cole. Oh, bunch of receivers. Move the formation. Sets up with 3 receivers bunched up to the right side. He looks to his left quick. Has Ethan Cole open over the middle. He catches it, crosses the 35, carries a couple defenders, and that'll be a first down, Bombers.
5: Nice play. They kind of took that out of the playbook of teams that's been playing them. It was just a nice little, like, 12-yard slant right over the middle. So ball all the way out to the Bomber 37-yard line, where it'll be 1st and 10 Bombers, 5:35 to go in the first quarter. Bombers down 7-0.
0: So George comes out this time under center, 2 tight end set, 1 receiver to each side. You got Graham set up in the backfield at the 30-yard line. George hands off the ball to Graham. He cuts back to his right, gets held up, but gets right to the 40-yard line, so that'll be a short gain for the Bombers.
5: Yeah, that'll bring the ball up to the 40, so that's going to be a 3-yard gain. Bring up 2nd and 7, Bombers, from their own 40. And again, you see some of the different things the Bombers can do with George at quarterback. I mean, yeah, they've got Newdegate, they've got Graham they can hand it to. You have a lot of weapons out there.
0: So the Bombers come out, George in the gun, Graham to his right, 2 receivers to the near side, 1 to the far. Hands off to Graham up the middle. Has some running room. Crosses the 45. Crosses the 50. He's still on his feet, and he gets taken down at around the 40-yard line of the Shamrocks.
5: Nice run by Graham. Nice job by the offensive line to open up just a nice little seam. Looked like kind of right between guard tackle. That seam opened up, and Graham was able to take advantage of it. Broke a couple tackles. Gets it all the way down to the Shamrock 40, where it'll be 1st and 10 Bombers. 4:30 to go in the first quarter. Bombers moving the ball.
0: So George comes back under center. Again with that 2 tight end set. This time Von Holly, or Newdegate, is off the line as an H-back. Fake the handoff to Graham. George looks deep, gets some pressure on him, and then overthrows the receiver. It's intercepted by the Shamrocks. He's at the 30, down the sideline, gets knocked out of bounds at around the 35-yard line of the Shamrocks.
5: Well, I believe, I think George's arm got hit just as he was throwing that ball. He had Von Holly going deep, but his arm got hit just as he was throwing that ball. He ends up throwing an interception. So the Shamrocks bring it back to their own 35, where they'll take over 1st and 10. So again, a Bomber defense here. They need to get a stop, somehow get the ball back for the offense. Right now it's 7-0 Shamrocks with 4:03 to go in the first quarter.
0: So Johnson in the gun with Barry to his left. Brings another man in motion. Hands the ball to Barry up the middle. And that he
5: nice
0: just gets
5: job.
0: Stuffed at the line of scrimmage. And they're going to call that dead for no gain.
5: That was a nice job. That was Fleetwood who was on the initial hit there, middle of the line. So that's a no gain. Brings up 2nd and 10. Trinity from their own 35-yard line.
0: So Trinity comes to the line, or stays on the line, actually. They have 2 receivers to the far side. Ball's on the near hash. Johnson sends a man in motion to the far side. Takes a snap, looks left, looks down the field, has no pressure, rolls out, still has nobody on him, gets the ball out, and that's going to be a completion around the 50-yard line. For a first down.
5: He went out of bounds at the 49, so that's good. Give Trinity a first down at their own 49. 1st and 10 at their own 49. He had Johnson.
0: Day.
5: Well, he did. Well, he scrambled too, but he got outside and And then he just got in the spot where the corner had to either come in and go after him and leave his guy or not. So
0: Johnson back in the gun. Berry to his right, drops back. Looking deep down the left sideline. Has a man, but he overthrows him. That will be incomplete.
5: Trinity offensive line did a really good job. The Bombers brought two linebackers in on a blitz that time, and they picked them both up. Now, that offensive line is a pretty good-sized offensive line. I mean, right to left, they go 6'4", 260, 6'3", 255, 6'2", 268, 6'3", 285, and 6'3", 285. So that's you're able to pick up some people when they come through.
0: So the Shamrocks come out, two receivers to each side. You got Johnson in the gun with Berry directly behind him. Hands ball off Berry to the right side. He cuts back to his left, has plenty of room to run, makes a guy miss. He's across the 40, 4, 35, 30, and he gets knocked out of bounds. Good run by Berry.
5: Yeah, he did a great job. He broke a couple tackles, gets the ball all the way down to the Bomber 29. So it'll be first and 10 Trinity from the Bomber 29. 3:08 to go in the first quarter. Trinity with a 7-0 lead.
0: So again, Trinity comes right back out to the line. They're in no hurry to run a play, but no huddle. George in the gun. Sorry, Johnson in the gun. Takes a snap, has a man in his face, gets hit hard, and he just gets rid of it, and that'll be an incomplete pass.
5: Yeah, he had to throw that ball early. He had Griffin Lyons coming in, and Griffin Lyons buried him.
0: Nobody put a hand on Lyons, and he came in full speed, hit him right in the chest. But good play by Johnson by getting that ball out before the hit.
5: Yeah, I'd love to be able to go back and see a replay of that play, see what the Bombers were running, but they how Griffin Lyons came in untouched that time.
0: So the Shamrocks come out, empty backfield, three receivers to the near side. Johnson drops back, looks down to his right across the middle. He has a man open, and that will be a touchdown, Shamrocks.
5: Again, Griffin Lyons came in untouched, was able to hit the quarterback, but he got it up in the air. Gets it all the way down for a touchdown from the Bomber 29-yard line. So with 2:57 to go in the first quarter, the Shamrocks take a 13-0 lead with an extra point attempt coming up.
0: So Caleb Warner on that reception for the touchdown was able to get behind the secondary of the Bombers to give them the second touchdown. The kick is up, and that will be good. So the Shamrocks take a 14-0 lead with 2:57 to go in the first quarter. Go ahead and take a quick break. 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
0: So again, the Shamrocks on their second possession drive down the field again for another touchdown off of the interception. The Shamrock kicker sets up 10 yards back, walks up, takes a kick, and is a high, deep kick right down the middle of the field, and that will drop into the end zone for a touchback. Bombers will take over first and 10 from their 20.
5: Well, we talked about it before, this Bomber offense. They came out that second drive, had some momentum. They got over into Shamrock territory, but then Trinity did a really good job defensively hitting George's arm, causing the interception. So now the Bombers really need to get down. They need to get some kind of score here. With 2:57 to go in the first quarter, the Bombers down 14-0. They need to try to put some points on the board, or at least keep this Shamrock offense off the field.
0: I think that's going to be key, trying to keep that offense off the field. So the Bombers come out, George in the gun, three receivers bunched up to the left side with a tight end. Hands the ball off the ground to that side, tries to get the edge, gets the edge, gets hit before he gets to the 20-yard line, but there is laundry on the field. I believe we're going to have a hold on one of the edge blockers for the Bombers.
5: Yeah, it came from, I think, it was that the side judge who threw that?
0: It was one in the back and one in the backfield.
5: One in the backfield also, yeah.
0: So that is a hold on the Bomber, so that'll push the ball back 10 yards.
5: So that'll make it a first and 20 for the Bombers from their own 10. Again, 2:51 to go in the first quarter. The Bombers down 14-0. They'll have first and 20 now from their own 10-yard line.
0: So George gets his offense out of the huddle, comes to the line. He's got two receivers to the far side, one to the near side. Graham to his right in the gun. Hands the ball off to Graham up the middle, and he gets hit as he gets the ball from George, and he is brought down in the backfield again.
5: Yeah, that's going to be, I think that's going to be a 3-yard loss. He's going to take the ball away back to the Bomber 7. So that's going to bring up a second down and 23.
0: So
5: actually, the Bombers luck out. They're going to mark that at the 8. So it's going to be second and 22.
0: It's an extra yard. It's a game of inches, right?
5: That's right. That's what they've always said.
0: So George comes back out in the gun. He's got Graham to his left, two receivers to the near side, the short side of the field. He's got Von Hawley set up right in the middle of the field on the right side. Adjusts his players, drops back for a pass, looks left, gets it out over the middle of the field, in and out of the hands of Newdegate, and that'll drop incomplete. Newdegate got hit hard on that attempt as well.
5: He got hit right in kind of the side in the back area, kind of the kidney spot.
0: Yeah.
5: Is where he got hit. So that pass incomplete. It's going to bring up a third down in 22 for the Bombers from their own 8-yard line.
0: So not many plays in the playbook for third and 20-something.
5: No, there's not a whole lot of third and 22 plays.
0: I'm trying to just get a few yards to get your punter really some room to punt. So George in the gun. He's got Graham to his right. They hand it off to Graham up the middle. He's trying to make some room. Bounces out to the right side. Makes a few guys miss, crosses the 10, and he gets dropped at the 12-yard line.
5: Yeah, it'll be a 4-yard pickup. So we'll bring up a 4th and 18 for the Bombers from their own 12-yard line. But as you said, Nick, gives them just a little bit more breathing room for the punter.
0: So Tucker Wall set up to punt. He's about 2 yards deep in his end zone. Shamrock returner set up right at the 50-yard line. Snap is back, kick is up, high spiral kick, no fair catch, caught it about the 43-yard line.
5: That's a block in the back.
0: Makes the guy miss, gets across the 50, gets to the 45 of the Bombers, and he is wrapped up and taken down. But
5: this is
0: going to
5: come back. There was a block in the back on the gunner, the Bomber gunner who came down, got blocked in the back, so they're going to take those yards off from the 44. Well, Sanibel Country Club is a community where friendships are made, families come together, and lifelong memories are created. Whether you're gathering for a meal in the clubhouse, enjoying a lively social event, or simply unwinding with your friends on a patio, every experience is designed to feel warm and welcoming. Talk to your fellow St. X alums who already belong and start your journey with us today by contacting Rachel at 513-631-4133. For more information.
0: So ball set up in the near hash. Shamrock's come out with two receivers to the near hash. Send a man in motion to make it three receivers. He doubles back. Gets a little pitch. Goes to the wide side of the field. Trying to get the edge. He gets it. Crosses the 40, 50, 45. He is quick and gets taken out of bounds at the 38-yard line of the Bombers. He ramped it up a gear on that once he crossed the line of scrimmage.
5: Once he got that pitch, and he got outside, you're right, once he hit the line of scrimmage, he hit the sideline. So 27-yard gain takes it all the way to the Bomber 38-yard line. So first and 10, Trinity from the Bomber 38, 30 seconds to go in the first quarter.
0: Johnson comes out in the gun with Barry directly behind him again. Another pitch. takes the snap, fakes the handoff up the middle, goes to the outside. It is caught, but he gets hit right as he catches it. So that'll be a short gain for the – actually, that might – they're spotting it. That might not be a gain for
5: the
0: Shamrocks.
5: That should be right at the line of scrimmage. So that was Chad Perkins who made that – who was on coverage and made that tackle. Nice play by Perkins. So it's going to bring up a second and 10. Wait a minute.
0: They're going to move that ball up. Actually, they just moved that spot up to the 35-yard line.
5: The umpire just took the ball and moved it up 2 yards from where it was spotted.
0: But that will end the first.

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1: The second quarter is brought to you by Serrano's Italian Joint. Regardless of who you are or where you come from, every guest is treated like family and always well-fed and entertained. Incredible Italian cuisine at Serrano's Italian Joint in Norwood. Well, Nick, being the second quarter, Trinity up 14 to nothing at this point, and they're driving. They've got the ball first and 10, or I'm sorry, second and 8, or second and 7 from the Bomber 35-yard line.
0: So the Shamrocks now going from left or to right to left. They come out with Johnson in the gun with Barry to his right, three receivers to the near side. Fake the handoff, looks downfield to his left, gets it out to Barry in the flat, but it is off of his hands, and it's going to fall incomplete.
1: Braden Moore, great coverage by Braden Moore that time. He was right on the receiver, stayed on his hip all the way across the field, and was able to disrupt the reception. So it's going to bring up 3rd and 7, Trinity, from the Bomber 35-yard line. And the way Trinity, I know they have a kicker who could probably kick a field goal from probably 45 yards or better, but I have to think this is 4-down territory for them, the way they've been driving offensively.
0: Absolutely. But the Bombers come in, they bring in their rush defensive line. So you actually have Newdegate and Ethan Cole on the defensive line. Shamrocks come out in the gun, sends a man in motion to the near side, make it three receivers. Screen pass to the right, and there's nobody
1: lots
0: there. Crosses the 30, 25, 20, 15. Gets knocked out of bounds before he gets to the 10-yard line, and that'll be a first down Shamrocks.
1: Just a nice setup play. It was a screen. They saw exactly what the Bombers were doing. They were going to bring everybody, and they set the screen up, and that the secondary of the Bombers just not able to get over there. So they're going to mark that ball at the St. X 18, where it'll be 1st and 10, Trinity. Again, 11:48 to go in the second quarter. Trinity with a 14-0 lead.
0: Johnson fakes the handoff to Barry, has men in his face, throws it deep down the field, and he just throws over his receiver. That'll be incomplete.
1: Looks like the receiver was trying to get a pass interference call, but he actually had time to go after the ball. So, for Johnson, an incomplete pass, bring up a 2nd and 10, Trinity, from the Bomber 18-yard line.
0: Good pressure by the Bombers there. I think he made him get the ball out a little quicker than what he would like. But that brings up 2nd and 10. Shamrocks come out with two receivers to the near side. Ball is on the far hash. One receiver at the numbers on the far side. Barry to the left of Johnson in the gun. Fakes the handoff. Looks deep down the left sideline. Has a man open, and that one goes over his head out of bounds, so that'll be another incomplete pass for Johnson.
1: That was good coverage by the Bombers that time, and he just had to overthrow his man. There's no way he could throw it any shorter. It would have been intercepted. So good job. 3rd and 10 now for Trinity from the Bomber 18-yard line. They'll find out right away if they're going to. This would be almost a chip shot for their kicker. I think Hilbert's already got Is it Hilbert that's their kicker? I think he's going to be kicking at the D1 level probably.
0: So Johnson comes out, empty backfield, three receivers to the near side, two receivers to the far, changes up the play at the line. Bombers bring some pressure, has a man in his face, and it is in and out of the hands of the Shamrock receiver. That will fall incomplete. Good defense by the Bombers.
1: Real good defense by the Bomber. The defensive back was able to grab him as he was catching the ball, throw him down, knock that ball loose. So the Bombers will take over on downs. Take over 1st and 10 on their own.
0: Fourth down.
1: No, I'm sorry. It's 4th down. And they are going to kick. That was 1 down ahead.
0: The place kicker for the Shamrocks is Chris Ketty. He sets up his tee right at the 25-yard line. So this will be a 35-yard attempt. So the snap is good, hold is down, kick is up. That is a line drive wobbly kick, and that is wide left. So Shamrocks do not convert for that fourth down for 3 points. The Bombers defense holds them with 11:27 seconds to go in the first half. The score is 14, Shamrocks, Bombers 0.
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1: George comes up under center. Hands off to Graham, who gets hit as he's trying to get the ball. Loses it, actually, and is able to recover the ball in the backfield. That's a big loss for the Bombers.
0: Yeah, it looks like they're going to mark that ball all the way back at the 13 or 14. I can't tell where the flag is. That was, they hit Graham as he was getting the handoff. So it's going to bring up a second down. They're not putting it on the – I can't tell where the ball is at.
1: They haven't changed the down and distance.
0: It's at the 12. Second down and 16. Ball's at the Bomber 12-yard line.
1: So George comes out in the gun. He's got Graham to his right. Quick pass out to the sideline. And it is just out of the reach of Newdigate, and that'll drop incomplete.
0: Hey, this Trinity defense, they are all over. They're quick.
1: They're fast.
0: They are quick.
1: They're all over the field. They are fast, and they are athletic for sure. So that is causing problems for the Bomber offense.
0: Seemed to be a slight mix-up with the receivers that time because there was two of them within about 2 yards of each other. I'm sure that's not what they had intended. So it's going to bring up third down and 16.
1: So George comes out in the gun. He's got three receivers and a bunch to the near side, the short side of the field. He's got McDonald all the way out on the far side of the numbers. Looks to his right, has a man open over the middle, gets it, crosses the 25, gets almost to the 30. That will be sure, depending on the spot, that might be a first down.
0: That was Von Holly, and he got to the 30. Little extra work on his side to drag somebody, but, yeah, gets that ball to the 30. It'll be first and 10 Bombers.
1: Good spot for the Bombers as well.
0: That was a favorable spot.
1: But regardless, the Bombers have a first and 10 at their 30-yard line. George comes out under center again with his two tight end set. Cole on the near side. Von Holly on the far side. Graham in the backfield. Looks like there's going to be some pressure
0: corner
1: on
0: blitz.
1: The Shamrock corner blitz, and he is untouched. Almost gets Graham at the handoff spot again, but that is going to be a loss of a yard.
0: Well, Grant, there was a seam. The line had actually made a seam right at the tackle, but because the corner blitz came in, he forced Graham to go inside further, and the Shamrocks had that all blocked up. So that's going to be a loss of one. Going to bring up second and 11.
1: So the Shamrock pressure is causing havoc right now for the Bomber offense.
0: And that's one of the adjustments they'll make at halftime, and they'll let George know when you see that corner, because there's nobody on. Yeah. The number one receiver here at the outside.
1: So George setups in the gun. He's got two receivers to each side. Quick bubble pass out to Graham, trying to get the outside, but he gets stopped. He might get back to the line of scrimmage, and that'll bring up third down for the Bombers.
0: Yeah, I think they're gonna mark that ball at the 29, so it'll be right. It'll be a no gain. Bring up third down and 11 Bombers from their own 29-yard line.
1: And as you said before, this defense for the Shamrocks is quick. They do not let you get the edge.
0: These linebackers and DBs are very, very quick, fast, and they read very well.
1: So George comes out again. This time he has Lenz in the backfield in the gun with him. They change up protection because Shamrocks are showing blitz, and we have a flag.
0: We have offsides on Trinity, I think.
1: I think that's what they signaled as well. So that'll be a 5-yard penalty against the Shamrocks. Going to make it a 3rd and 5 at the Bomber, or 3rd and 6 at the Bomber 34-yard line.
0: I think when Lenz, it's like he came up and went to the H-back area where, I mean, you wouldn't think somebody Lenz's side would be an H-back. But one of the defensive linemen, I think, just started a little too quick. So, as you said, 3rd and 6 now, Bombers, from their own 34.
1: So, Bombers again come out, two receivers to each side. Lynn still in the backfield in the gun to George's right. Ball in the far hash. George takes it, looks to his left, has quick Newdigate out to the side. just puts his shoulder down, makes sure he gets the first down, and gets pushed out of bounds at the 44-yard line of the Bombers.
0: Yeah, Newdegate caught that ball right around the 40, right around the first down mark, and he got four extra yards. As you said, he just puts his shoulder down. He does not mind hitting people at all. So it'll be first and 10 Bombers from their own 44, 8:01 to go in the second quarter. Bombers down 14-0.
1: The Bombers come out with their two tight end set. George under center. Lynn's back in the backfield. George sends man in motion to the into the backfield as well. Hand off to Lynn's up the middle. He gets hit right at the line of scrimmage, and he gets pushed back by the Shamrocks. That would be no gain. Second down and 10 for the Bombers.
0: Yeah, Lynn's got up the line of scrimmage, and there was just too many people there. I think he had two defensive linemen and a linebacker that were right there where he was going. So that's going to be a no gain. Bring up second down and 10. Bombers from their own 44. 7:30 to go in the second quarter. Shamrocks with a 14-0 lead.
1: So Graham back in at running back. George in the gun. He's got two receivers to each side as well. Again, George takes the snap, drop back. Quick pass out to the left again. Newdegate gets it. He catches it around the 50-yard line, and he refuses to go down.
0: He got hit from behind. He got hit in the back, so he just kept moving his legs, running backwards, was able to pick up a couple extra yards. So that's going to be a 6-yard pickup. It's going to bring up a third down and 4 for the Bombers right at midfield. I'll tell you what, Newdegate, he does not mind contact at all.
1: No. All right. I think he kind of welcomes it sometimes, too. So Bombers break the huddle. He comes out with George in the gun. He's got three receivers bunched up, almost as if there's two H-backs to his right, Graham to his right. They fake going to the right, and their Shamrocks are all over it in the backfield. Graham had nowhere to go, and that is going to be a loss of 6 or 7 for the Bombers, depending on where they set this.
0: They're going to mark it to 5. So it's going to bring up 4th and 9 Bombers from their own 45-yard line. And I think everybody on the defensive side of Trinity knew that time that Graham was getting the ball.
1: Yeah. So Tucker Wall comes out for the punt. He sets up at the 31-yard line. Returner is down near his 20-yard line. So Shamrocks do not look like they're going to give any pressure and set up a return. So Wall gets it. Wobbly high kick to the right. That's going to bounce at the 25. Takes a Bomber bounce. Bounces into the inside the 15, rolling down towards the 10-yard line. Nice and favorable bounce and roll for the Bombers. So the Shamrocks will take over first and 10 from their 10-yard line.
0: Well, Sanibel Country Club is more than just a club. 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At Los Annabelle's, there's something for everyone. 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
1: So Johnson back out in the gun, hands it off to Barry. He tries to go to left, cuts it back to his left. Crosses the 20, 25, 30, 35, makes another guy miss, crosses the 45, gets over the 50 before he is knocked out of bounds. And that is a big gain for Barry.
0: As you said before, he's got that gear. He kicks it in once he sees an opening when he gets outside. And, wow, he makes it all the way down to the Bomber 48-yard line.
1: I take that back. That is actually Aston Taylor, who had the other big run and catch last time as well. But yeah, as you said, he has another gear once he gets the edge. So Johnson comes out. Now Barry's behind him in the gun. He's got two receivers to the far side. Hands it off to Barry up the middle. He has a gap to run. Gets through and is taken down by the Bombers, but not after he gets to the 42-yard line of the Bombers.
0: As you ran, who came up and made that initial hit. But again, Barry was just able to get past him. That's going to be a five-yard pickup, bring up second and five. Actually, six-yard pickup, second and four. They're going to mark that ball at the Bomber 42-yard line.
1: So that was a nice hole by the Shamrock offensive line. Shamrocks again come out, two receivers to the far side, one to the near. He's got a tight end, H-back to his right. Johnson in the gun with Barry in his behind him. Hands ball off to Barry off to the right side. Gets the edge. He crosses the 40, cuts it up, cuts across the 35, and he gets knocked down before he gets to the 30, but that will be a first down, Shamrocks.
0: Again, another nice run by Barry. He's able to get outside the Bomber defense, get wide. They're going to mark that ball at the Bomber 32. So first and 10, Trinity from the Bomber 32. 4:19 to go in the second quarter. Trinity with a 14-0 lead right now.
1: Johnson again in the gun, hands it off to Barry again up the middle. He bounces out to the right side, has room to run, crosses the 25, into the 20. He's still on his feet, 10, and he gets knocked out of bounds as he crosses the 10-yard line.
0: Couple missed tackles out there, and those come back to haunt you every time. Looks like they're going to mark that ball at the Bomber 8-yard line. So first and goal Trinity from the Bomber 8. Clock's at 4:03 to go in the second quarter. Stop because he went out of bounds. Again, Trinity with a 14-0 lead. I do have an update here. Janet Weber, Moeller beating Elder 7-0.
1: So Johnson comes out in the gun, hands it off to Barry again, off to the right side. That is going to be a hold as he gets into the end zone, but that will be negated. There will be a hold on that edge blocker that allowed Barry to get around and get into the end zone.
0: Yeah, unfortunately for that defense or the offensive tackle, there was nobody else outside, so the official saw him holding. So they're going to bring that ball back. That'll take should take it back to the 18, I believe. So that'll bring up a first down and goal from the 18.
1: So again, the Shamrocks up 14-0 over the Bombers with 3:57 to go in the first half. They are knocking on the door. First and goal from the 18. So the Shamrocks looking to the sideline for the play. Again, they don't huddle, but they're also not in any kind of hurry up to get up to the line. Shamrocks come out, three receivers to the near side, ball on the far hash. Johnson in the gun, drops back, looks to his left, has a man, throws it to the flat. Gets a caught at the 10-yard line. He makes a man miss. A couple Bombers pursue and is able to tackle him about the 7-yard line or 8-yard line.
0: Yeah, it looks like he's going to mark it right at the 8. So he's going to pick up the 10 yards. He lost on the penalty. So that's going to bring up second and goal from the 8, the original line of scrimmage. So second and goal from the 8 for Trinity. It's a nice toss out to the outside there for Trinity.
1: Trinity comes out, two receivers out to the far side. Johnson in the gun with Barry to his right. Gives the ball to Barry, tries to go up the middle, puts his head down, pushes some Bombers forward, and he's going to get past the 5-yard line, carrying a few defenders on his back.
0: That was all Barry. I mean, he got hit at the line of scrimmage, but he's able to pick up an extra 4 yards. As they marked that ball, it's a Bomber 4, so it'll be third and goal. Trinity from the Bomber 4.
1: So Trinity gets their speedster back out. Again, that's the Ashton Taylor. They bring him back in the backfield with Barry. The two backs are in the gun with Johnson, one to either side. They have one receiver split out to each side. Sends a man in motion, hands the ball off to Barry up the middle, and he gets engulfed by the Bomber defense, and he gets no yards on that.
0: Yeah, that was Braden Moore who came right up and made that tackle. Got him in a bear hug. I think they're going to mark it right at the line of scrimmage. So it'll be fourth and goal Trinity from the Bomber 4. Trying to see if they're going to try and kick a field goal or if they're going to go for it. It looks like they're going to go for it. So fourth and goal Trinity from the Bomber 4.
1: So show some confidence in your defense if you're going to go for it. So fourth and goal. Johnson comes out with Barry to his left. Two receivers to the far side, one to the near. Looks to his left. Has pressure in his face. Has some room to run, but he rolls out to his right. Doesn't have anybody open, and it is broken up, and that'll be a turnover on downs for the Bombers. They will take over first and 10.
0: That was great coverage defensively that time. That was Porter Little who made that. Is that Porter Little who made the play? No, I'm sorry, Alex Walker. Alex Walker who made that play. Great job by Walker. Great coverage.
1: So Bombers will take over with 1:49 to go in the first half on their 4-yard line. It'll be first and 10. So let's see if the Bombers can gain some momentum on the offensive side of the ball from that well-done defensive play or stand near the goal line. So George comes out under center. Graham in the backfield in the gun. Hands it off to Graham up the middle, and he gets hit right at the line of scrimmage. And they might give him a yard.
0: Looks like they're going to give him up to the 5. So it's going to bring up a 2nd down and 9 for the Bombers from their own 5-yard line. Getting the clock down to 1:30 to go in the second quarter. Trinity with a 14-0 lead. Given the way this has been going, I think the Bombers would be happy just to run the quarter out and get into halftime and make some adjustments.
1: So George comes out in the gun. He's got Graham to his right. He's got McDonald on the far side all by himself, and then Von Holly on the near side. Fakes the handoff, looks down the sideline to Von Holly, tries to catch it, but he is just out of bounds as he comes down with the ball.
0: What a great catch by Von Holly. He had somebody right in his face, right on him. Made a great catch, but the ball was just a little bit outside, and he wasn't able to get a foot in.
1: Good job by the defender, too. He kind of pushed him towards the sideline,
0: yes,
1: too, as he was running down. So,
0: exactly
1: well
0: what,
1: coverage.
0: Exactly what you teach a corner to do. Just keep forcing him to the sideline. So, 3rd and 9, Bombers from their own 5. Clock stopped at 1:01 to go in the second quarter.
1: So, the Bombers don't get a first down. Shamrocks will be able to get the ball back before the half is over. So George under center. Almost looks like they did get the Shamrocks to jump. Well done by George and the offensive line to stay still. That'll give the Bombers 5 yards on the penalty.
0: So that'll bring up a 3rd down and 4 for the Bombers. A little bit more manageable now. 3rd and 4 from their own 10.
1: And some welcome breathing room.
0: If you do have to punt.
1: So George breaks his huddle again. He comes out under center. He's got Cole to the right as a tight end. 2 receivers to the far side with Von Holly and McDonald. Almost gets the Shamrocks to jump again. Resets the play. Hands it off to Graham up the middle. He has a seam. He gets over the 15-yard line.
0: He makes a first down.
1: And that will be a first down. Well done by the Bomber offensive line to give Graham enough room to get that first down.
0: So mark that ball at the Bomber 16-yard line. As you said, nice job by the offensive line that time opening those holes. Graham's able to pick up enough yardage for a first down. So clock running, 40 seconds to go in the second quarter. Trinity up 14-0, Bombers 1st and 10 from their own 16.
1: So again, George under center, hands it off to Graham. He tries to go off to the left side, and he squeaks through. I thought he got taken down to the line of scrimmage, but he is able to pick up a few yards.
0: Yeah, it looks like they're going to mark that ball. They're going to mark that at the 19-yard line. So that's going to be a 3-yard pickup, bring up 2nd and 7.
1: Looks like there's with 10 seconds to go
0: Bombers
1: in the
0: are
1: half.
0: Just gonna run it. Let it run down.
1: So the Bombers will go ahead and let the clock run down. So at halftime, the Shamrocks are leading the Bombers by a score of 14-0. We'll take a quick break and we'll be back with the Broadback Porter Insurance Halftime Show. 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
10: 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This is the Broadbeck Porter Insurance Halftime Show, where the Trinity Shamrocks are leading the Bombers by a score of 14-0. Dan, initial thoughts on the first half?
0: Well, if the half was owned by Trinity, I mean, if I'm the Trinity head coach, I go into the locker room at halftime and I'm saying, you know, guys, we should be up 28-0. They miss a field goal, which quite honestly they were close enough that the way they were moving the ball, they should have scored. And then they get down to the four, should have scored again and didn't. So, again, what that tells me is the Bomber defense has really stepped it up since the first quarter. Mm-hmm. Okay, they've been able to make some adjustments. So that's the good side for the Bombers is it's not just Trinity didn't score, it's that the defense really made some internal adjustments in the second quarter and were able to stop them. So the question now is, what can the offense do to be able to start moving the ball? I don't know that I've seen X play a defense that's as quick and as good as this Trinity defense.
10: Absolutely. There's a couple of plays where you thought Graham or Nudie or somebody was going to get the edge, and the linebackers and the DBs just were able to pursue and fill and come downhill, and it ended up being a loss. And it was just amazing to see as, you know, the defense being able to move that quick and follow the ball that well through the offensive line. So props to the defense of the Shamrocks.
0: Yeah, and I think for me the telltale sign is when you do a corner blitz like they did on the one play, they did a corner blitz, they didn't have anybody take the number one receiver out wide. They just let the safety kind of stay where he was. He didn't even come over. It's like, okay, well, we're going to corner blitz. We're quick enough. We'll catch you if you go out for a pass. And that's when you know that you have a defense that feels really confident with their speed, their quickness, and their ability to cover everything.
10: So I think you have another interview going on for halftime today.
0: We have a recorded interview. I interviewed Nick Kemper, our archivist at school. And I love Nick. Nick is so good, and he'll talk about Carl Houck and how he helped Carl and then took over this position. But he was – Nick really didn't – he was nervous to do the interview. And when you hear it, you won't hear any nervousness. He just talks about what he does. And it's just – I think it's good for everybody to know just how we want to keep all the tradition and legacy alive. So that's what we're doing.
10: Well, I do have to ask. We found some amazing footage from back when I was there, and I believe you were going to see if the archivist could digitalize it and save it for the Long Boom Line down in the future because of the amazing footage that was done by some freshmen 27
0: years
10: ago.
0: Yeah, I'm not sure about the amazing footage, but it will get digitized and it will go into the archives, so it will be there for forever.
10: Well, please stick around for that interview. It sounds like a fantastic one. Again, this is the Broadbeck Porter Insurance Halftime Show with St. Xavier Bomber Football on Fox Sports 1360, ESPN 1530 on iHeartRadio.
2: Hey, Bombers. Jake Broadbeck, class of 2011. I've been fortunate to be a part of some incredible teams. The Lone Blue Line, my family, and our team at Broadbeck Porter Insurance. 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Go Bombers.
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11: 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This is Ralph Nardini. Joining me this week for our pre-recorded interview is Nick Kemper. Nick's our Director of Archives, class of 2006. Nick, I know you're nervous. I appreciate you coming in to chat with me. Like I said, this is just a conversation. A lot of people know you, and they don't know you personally, but they know you from the magazine. Let's start off first with how long have you been doing this at St. X? Archivist.
12: Yeah, so this is actually, I'm going into my sixth full-time year. And then prior to that, I actually did it for 2 years part-time working with Carl Houck. So this is, I guess, altogether my eighth year in this archives position.
11: Well, I know it's funny because when you tell people we have an archivist, they look at me like, what?
12: Yes.
11: There's not many schools that have an archivist.
12: Yes.
11: Am I correct?
12: That is correct.
11: When you're looking out for mentors or people to talk to, can't be a very long list, can it?
12: No, and it's usually at like the university level or some other larger institution. It's really unusual for a secondary institution to have an archivist, not only to have an archivist, but to have a full-time archivist. A lot of people are actually surprised when they find out that this is my full-time job here and this is all I do.
11: Well, that's not all you do. Let me buffer that by saying you do a lot more. A lot of you would have met, our alums would have met Nick at the reunions and events around the school. So it that's not all he does, but it is a big bulk of your work. And again, I think you even said it before, probably one way people know you the most is the excerpts part of every magazine.
12: Yes.
11: I find it fascinating. How do you come up with what you want to put in? We do three magazines a year, so let's see if we multiply by, let's say, six full-time years. I mean, that's a lot of art. How do you pick that?
12: So, first off, I'll say you know, we're almost 200 years old, so that gives me a lot of material to work with. So I got that going for me. And then other than that, A, it has to be interesting, but B, there almost has to be a story component to it, right? Because you can have interesting facts, but you can't necessarily turn those facts